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5: Serve to the back middle, nice pass. Fed left, big shot, Skyler George, that's a rocket. Dug by Alimi off her left shoulder, just protecting himself. It comes toward Danny Jackson, a redirect home. Kaboom! 15-8. They love it in Lincoln.
6: Again, the Buckeyes in those red tops. Again, Naomi Govu, left pin, cross court. Great team by Olivia, travels sideways. Chased down by Laney. Over to Harper. Big swing, not down. Bump set left. Naomi Govu, roll shot for the Buckeyes. Harper right there. Bergen sets behind. Andy Jackson. She drops him. That's volleyball. Beautiful.
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7: Greetings, Nebraska, and welcome to your Nebraska Volleyball Show. Tuesday nights from 7 until 8, favorite hour of the week for me, hopefully for you as well, and it brings the family together. We don't want people off on their own. Bring the whole family together around the Philco. Why? We got the star of the show right here. She's the head coach of Nebraska Volleyball. The Big Red now is 13-0 all time as the head coach of Big Red. 46-1. Danny Busboom Kelly, good evening.
8: Hello.
7: How are you?
8: I'm good. How are you?
7: Very well. I each week appreciate your curiosity. Now, it just came out today. Andy Jackson is not just your Big Ten Player of the Week. She is your ABCA National Player of the Week.
8: Yeah, it's huge. I mean, that's a very tough award to get. So hats off to her and the team. We played great, and she led the charge.
7: She's hitting 500 for the whole season. Just put that in context.
8: I think that, did that go down, though? You would know. Because she hit like 400 against Ohio State.
7: Yeah. I love when you use the words you would know. And in this instance, I'm going to just double check. Good point. She's down to 490.
8: Okay. 490.
7: 490. Shoot. All games. 500 before Sunday's game. Yes. Before Saturday night.
8: And you know what? She got called for that throw that I thought was a bad call.
7: Horrible call.
8: And then she'd be hitting 500 on the season.
7: That's my point. I neglected the throw. Yes, what is the call on throws?
8: It's a judgment call, but it seems like the judgment is all over the place.
7: Mm.
8: It's, you know what? What I do appreciate is if a ref's going to call it one way, they stick with it the whole game. If you're going to let it go or you're going to be tight with it, stick with it.
7: Was the chair official on Saturday consistent throughout the entire Ohio State match?
8: I don't think there were any other ones.
7: That was it. So on the one call, he was consistent.
8: She was
7: very consistent. Now, it sounds like what you're advocating for are fewer judgment calls in the game, and that's what we're doing.
8: Yeah, I mean, that's what everybody wants.
7: The double touches are out. Yeah. Now you can just triple touch for all you want.
8: Exactly.
7: You know, that's fine.
8: It's huge.
7: And you like that because it takes that judgment out.
8: And I think you should either be able to throw or not be able to throw.
7: What do you think of that? We talked about it last week, but on this show, we occasionally enjoy repetition. What about the whole new rule? You're over the line, underneath the net.
8: Yeah, so did you see it in the game?
7: It mattered.
8: Laney got called for one. Great save. Nobody even near.
7: And so you're thinking, why do we have this knucklehead rule?
8: Yeah, because, I mean, her foot was over barely.
7: You think
8: but there's
7: like to...
8: nobody even around the ball.
7: So in this instance, bring judgment into it.
8: Allow discretion.
7: Yes.
8: Well, I think it's pretty easy to judge if that's affecting the play or not.
7: Gotcha.
8: You know, is there people jumping or not?
7: Well, what do we do about throws? You can't take the judgment out, can you?
8: Well, you either say no, can't do it, or Yeah, you can.
7: Does if I'm throwing a volleyball at the net, do I really have a big advantage rather than just hammering it with a flat hand?
8: Not really. Yeah. You do, though. Like, sometimes you can get on it fast in the seam. It's really hard to defend.
7: Because you can cup it and kind of direct
8: it. Yeah, and then you can throw it to where there aren't any defenders. So
7: it is a big advantage.
8: It is an advantage.
7: But you don't think she was guilty of it?
8: I don't think that was a throw. I do think sometimes the more athletic a player is, they get called for throws a lot easier.
7: So
8: I would argue.
7: Interesting.
8: Another player would not have got called for that.
7: A less athletic person,
8: throw.
7: They're like, well, you know what? She could use the help.
8: Yeah, I don't know what. It's what seems to happen.
7: So you stood up and you went over. You kind of like crossing your arms when you go over and you talk to the official. I know you're not happy. What are the things you say? Are you kind?
8: I don't think I really got up on that play, did I? I was just like, you got to call him like that all night then.
7: But when you get upset with the officials, what language do you use?
8: I'm very polite.
7: Very polite? Nice.
8: Yes.
7: Respectful?
8: Yes.
7: Have you ever uttered a profane word in those discussions with the floor official?
8: No.
7: Okay.
8: Maybe the bull, you know, that call was bull.
7: Okay. Oh, that's profane. So the answer is yes.
8: I don't know. I'm saying maybe. That'd be the most I would have ever done.
7: Way back. All right. She, Andy Jackson, is your ABCA Player of the Week. And one thing that astonishes me is you're saying that her touch point is 10-6, which sounds fairly high, but there are players who touch even higher than that. Mm-hmm. It's how quickly she gets off the floor that makes it seem as if she's taller than everybody out there.
8: Yes, exactly.
7: So the defensive players, the blockers, are just loading up, getting ready to block her, and points over.
8: Exactly. So fast.
7: So that's one reason you got to have her on the move, because if she were just leaping straight in the air, she's not quite as fast up in the air.
8: Well, she's still very fast.
7: Okay.
8: I mean, all of her jumping is fast, whether she's running, standing.
7: So if she's getting a high ball out on the left or the right edge, she's up quick too.
8: Yeah.
7: But on the slide, extra
8: super fast. And in the middle, super fast.
7: How long did it take Bergen and her to figure out Andy Jackson the timing? Because my guess is Bergen's got to set her a lot faster than other players.
8: That was, I think, pretty established before I got here.
7: Gotcha. But it's amazing how the ball's always there.
8: Yeah, true. It's pretty easy to set somebody that's that quick and jumps high. I mean.
7: And why is that easier?
8: Because there's more room for error as a setter.
7: Okay, because she's hanging up there and she's up there for a long time. Gotcha. Your Huskers last week, 3-0, three consecutive sweeps. Missouri, Rutgers, and Ohio State. We're probably not going to see any of these three teams at the Final Four, but how well do you think your team played?
8: I thought we played really well. Just smooth, consistent. We played great. It was fun. I thought there was a lot of energy on the court, no matter who was in there. And we had a lot of players that just did their job at a high level. Even the players that came off the bench were great.
7: Is this an elite defensive outfit, Nebraska, right now?
8: For sure. I mean, we're always known for our defense for years.
7: But is this year's team especially strong? I mean, Ohio State was just celebrating every time they get a point. Hey, I got a point. They're going to start body bumping.
8: I don't know how it would stack up against teams of the past, but I'd say we're a little bit more elite than last year, but not significant.
7: Two teams have hit under 100, including Ohio State. You've had eight teams out of 13 games that hit under 100. The team, only one team you've faced the whole year has hit over 200. That was Baylor. And right now, opponents are collectively 0-7-8. Most people when they hear numbers, like, don't give me the numbers. Give me the stories. What does 0-7-8 as a story mean for the defense?
8: It just means we're stopping them. We're digging balls, blocking balls, getting great touches, forcing opponents to make errors. So, I mean, we are elite. I think there's more that we leave out there. And I want to see us better in a few different areas.
7: I keep hearing about good touches and bad touches. These are regarding blocks. Yeah. How do you make sure that we get more of the good ones and fewer of the bad ones?
8: Well, you got a technique and you got to have a good scout, kind of know what's coming. So you can make great reads.
7: Thursday night, 6:00 into the Lions' Den, Penn State. And some great matches there. They are wounded right now. Penn State coming off a bit of a surprise 4-set loss at Michigan State. Boy, Kristen Kelsey, what's she doing up there?
8: Having a great year. And that was a big win for them because they didn't play that tough of a non-conference schedule. So you always wonder, okay, how are they going to be? But to first weekend of conference, knock off Penn State, huge.
7: And they had just lost to Washington.
8: Yeah.
7: Maybe Washington's the team everyone should be scared of. They're undefeated.
8: I know.
7: So Washington beats Michigan State. The Michigan State's like, well, Washington, they're tough. Penn State, we can take care of them, and they do. You've probably watched a lot of film at this point of Penn State. Mm-hmm. What are your thoughts on what you're seeing?
8: You know, Penn State is scary. I don't really care what their record is or what loss they're or win they're coming off of. This is a team that has some of the best athletes in the country, some of the best players in the country. You know, obviously playing at Penn State is super difficult. So once they put it all together, they can beat anybody.
7: They have the arms. Do they have the passing to get the ball to the arms?
8: Well, you know, that's a lot. We'll see. I mean, hopefully our serving is tough enough that they don't have the passing, but I wouldn't say this is the team you look at them and say, oh, they cannot pass. I mean, that might be one of their weaknesses, but they can certainly pass.
7: It seems to be outside hitter by committee for Penn State. Mm-hmm. You know, like five players are trying to play two positions. We know Kennedy Martin's going to be on the right.
8: Right.
7: That's understood. But on the left, they have about Whitney Launstein's over there, the former Waverly Viking, former Husker, former Texas Longhorn, now Penn State Lion. She's over there. And Caroline Jervicius, the former Husker. Emmy Selman, the former Ohio State Buckeye. Alexis Ewing isn't even playing. So you know there's a lot of talent because right. Patrick Ewing's daughter doesn't even get to play.
8: Right. Just a lot of physical. And that's sometimes when you have so much talent, you know, it is difficult. We deal with that every year. It's like, it's hard to make decisions because, you know, if somebody's not getting it done, somebody on the bench can do it.
7: You just had the reunion of your 2006 national championship team. And one thing I kept hearing, which I had long since forgotten, only 12 players on the team. Was that a strength?
8: Probably, but scary. You know, one of those 12 was hoteling and she was out with the surgery. So it's really just 11.
7: One, we're down to 11.
8: Yeah.
7: You guys did okay.
8: Yeah, we did do all right.
7: So now it's like 16 per team. A lot of teams have 18.
8: But now the libero and defensive specialists are used a little bit differently. Serving subs are used more frequently. I think there's just more roles.
7: More specialization going on?
8: Probably.
7: How are liberos used differently? You mean there's a second
8: libero?
7: Well,
8: they're not really used differently. It's just you see almost every team uses a libero and one DS, whether it's for one outside or the opposite. Just seems like most teams use at least two liberos.
7: And back then, you expected your outsides to go all the rally. Your chum, Danny Mancuso, she kept playing. She didn't, like, go to the back row and say, I'm out of here.
8: Well, she played. Rachel Schwartz played back row for her.
7: Good point. So there was specialization back then.
8: But I think that's just more frequent now. And more players are playing. More high school athletes are playing volleyball of all sizes. So
7: you're unlikely tomorrow to go with 11 or 12 on the roster.
8: No, yeah, definitely not. Not happening.
7: We have questions from X. Some people call it Twitter. We have more Penn State Lion and then Maryland revelations coming up on the program. And it's all right here on your Nebraska Volleyball Show. Tuesday nights from 7 until 8. I make it a habit. 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
26: Here's your Hastings weather forecast on KHAS. A flood watch continues until 7 p.m. Thursday night. Chance for storms tonight, otherwise overcast skies. Lows dip down to about 62. South winds around 5 miles per hour. Overcast tomorrow, rain showers likely, 66. Get the extended forecast, along with local news, sports, and more, anytime at khasradio.com. I'm staff meteorologist Laura Lockwood.
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7: Welcome back to Your Nebraska Volleyball Show, 7 until 8 on Tuesday nights. There's the head coach, Danny Busbaum-Kelly. My name's John Baylor. Nebraska, number one in the country still, 44 first-place votes. Pittsburgh, 19 first-place votes. Which team did you cast your first-place vote for this week, coach?
8: I haven't changed mine in a while, so Pittsburgh still got mine. But
7: you're a Pittsburgh believer.
8: Of course, I'm a believer in Nebraska. Great volleyball and nice. Obviously a believer in Nebraska. So it's tough.
7: It's a close call. But you said there will not be a Pittsburgh surprise match this year during the regular season.
8: There will not be.
7: Even though we had a surprise Missouri match. This could be the year of two surprises, but no, just one surprise match.
8: No surprises, Jamie.
7: There's no chance, even though the NCAA would allow it. There's no chance.
8: No chance.
7: And why would that be unwise to schedule Pittsburgh?
8: Well,
7: like, out of
8: because
7: nowhere.
8: We're already deep in their season, adding another match. We need to practice and rest, and we have the Big Ten tournament.
7: Yeah. But what if they wanted to do it?
8: I mean, I would say no.
7: Okay. All right. No problem. Now, Kentucky's third. Have those three teams, Nebraska, Pittsburgh, and Kentucky, differentiated themselves from the others? Or at this point, you're just focused on Nebraska and the next opponent, Penn State?
8: I'm pretty focused on Nebraska and our next opponent.
7: Yeah.
8: I think there's a lot of teams out there that could be awesome in December. I think you potentially could have another Texas A&M type story where a team comes out of the blue a little bit that has been playing well all year, but then fires on all cylinders. There's a lot of great teams with a lot of great players across the country.
7: Is Texas A&M the next Texas A&M story? Because they're climbing and climbing every week. They're up to 14 now.
8: No, I don't know. They're a little different than last year. I mean, last year they had all seniors.
7: Everybody's different. They're still wearing name tags in practice. I mean, the whole team's gone.
8: Yeah, so.
7: But, they were, okay. Louisville's number four. SMU's number five. Wisconsin, six. Desilis, champion. What can you tell us about their very solid midseason pickup?
8: She's tall and she's very good. So she's really good out of the back row, almost better out of the back row than the front row from what I can see.
7: 6 feet, 6 inches tall. She's 17 years old. Just had her 17th birthday. For those who are going to like sign something off on social media, but I don't know. Anyway, I just heard she was 17. She's playing opposite, although she's probably better on the outside. Is that fair?
8: I don't know. I don't know what her best position is.
7: But you got them in 2 weeks, but you're not focused much on Wisconsin at this juncture.
8: No, definitely not.
7: You're your hands full with Penn State right now. And Maryland coming up on Saturday. And then Florida, number seven. Texas, number eight. TCU, number nine. Purdue, number 10. How great a story is that? Without Kendall Woolard, they're number 10 in the country.
8: Doing great.
7: Imagine if they had her.
8: I know.
7: Is there any chance she plays this year? Do you have any insight into
8: it? I don't have any insight.
7: All right. Those are your top 10 teams. Tennessee keeps climbing. They're number 11. They just surprised Penn State at Penn State last week.
8: Yeah, and then they went 5 with Texas. They ended up losing. Yeah.
7: So close. But that's good for Nebraska's RPI.
8: Yes. We want Texas to keep winning.
7: Yes. All right. Let's go to the list of questions that come from X. If you want your question on the air, you got to go to the social media outfit. It's called X. They're highly profitable. And then you just give us your question and we will share it with the head coach. This comes from IC Fish. No idea how IC Fish was able to get that handle. It appears to me that Virginia runs too far under the ball when she is attacking, which limits her power and shot choices. Is this something you are looking at, or am I totally off base?
8: No, I don't think IC Fish is totally off base, but trust me, we're looking at everything to make Virginia more successful.
7: So IC Fish has come to the conclusion that Virginia runs too far under the ball. What does that mean?
8: She's hitting it behind her head, which she does do that.
7: Okay. So stay behind the ball so it's in front of you.
8: Right. Then you can see everything.
7: I see Fish has noticed that Virginia gets a little bit too far. You want it in front of the ball, so it's downhill.
8: Yeah, exactly.
7: Okay. And if it's behind you, you're losing all sorts of momentum and power. And how does that happen? I've never heard of that issue before. Is that a common challenge?
8: Yeah, very common. Players,
7: like, they get too far towards the net.
8: Yes.
7: The ball's behind them.
8: Yes.
7: Is that maybe a setter issue, or is that?
8: It can be both. It be timing, setting. It can be a little bit of everything.
7: At this point, I think fans and the host of this program are hoping that IC Fish checks in with new ideas every single week, because that's interesting. Because that's a big one. You're working on that one in practice.
8: Yes.
7: All right. How's Virginia been doing of late?
8: Great.
7: She hits these bombs sometimes. Yes. She's like, whoa.
8: Yeah, she does.
7: Like two
8: hit
7: or
8: bombs.
7: Three. She had three against Creighton. Yeah. She had one or two the other night. And it's usually inside. So she's not going live. She's going inside. And it's usually an empty net, which sometimes is her creation. Like she's avoiding the block. And then boom, she's just putting dents in the deck.
8: Yeah, she does hit hard when she gets a hold of it.
7: And how's her skill set when it comes to tool shots?
8: Oh, it's pretty good. I think all of us can develop that a little more than we do right now. And it should be part of something that our hitters are looking to do on almost every single swing. It's like, can I tool here? If not, I can hammer.
7: When they leap off the floor or before they leap or up in the air?
8: Usually it's when they're in the air. They can see the block and based on where the set is, yeah.
7: You got to make a decision real fast.
8: Yeah, fast.
7: All right. And if you decide, okay, I can blast it through the block, you better be right, because it's coming right back at you.
8: True.
7: Or if you're going to tool the block, you better be right, because if you miss those hands,
8: way out of bounds.
7: People in the third row are concerned. All right, we got Jacob. Is coach ever afraid a player will get injured doing a TikTok challenge?
8: No, I'm not afraid. That's like saying we're afraid of them driving or... riding their scooters across campus.
7: Remind all of us the definition of a TikTok challenge. These are like dance-offs going on?
8: Yeah, I don't know. There's all sorts of them, but no.
7: Challenges, like I challenge you, and they're challenging each other to something?
8: Yeah.
7: But they're usually dances, right? Isn't that what?
8: Usually, I think.
7: Okay.
8: I don't know.
7: All right. So do you follow your team pretty closely on social media?
8: Yes and no. I look at it, but I do... enjoy social media, but I try to put it down when I'm home. So I miss a lot when I'm at home, and that's like prime time for them to be posting. So,
7: do you have a staff member who keeps an eagle eye on what's going on?
8: Yeah, I think I get notified if there's something bad on there.
7: Uh-oh. All right, so no concern at this point that injuries will result from challenges by a TikTok.
8: It's like saying I'm concerned all the time. Like people can get injured doing anything.
7: You gotta let them go. If the fifth year option, this is from Jacob. If the fifth-year option was around when coach was playing, would she have taken it?
8: It's a great question. I would say if the fifth year and the NIL money and rev share was around, no-brainer.
7: How about a sixth year?
8: Yes. Keep going.
7: Seventh. All right. So at what number of years would you then think, all right, fine. All right, I'll move on.
8: Eight, right? You'd be a doctor and you could have played volleyball for eight years.
7: Get your MBA, JD, medical degree. All right, year 12, fine. You don't want me to play libero anymore? I'll move on.
8: But no, I'm sure I would have taken a fifth year.
7: Yeah, people are all excited about
8: it. I'm pretty sure I even stayed in school for 5 years, so I should have just played if that was
7: available. What'd you do that fifth year? So you were thinking about softball. I remember that.
8: I was thinking about softball, but I trained with USA I took a semester off, trained with USA, and then I studied abroad in Spain.
7: That's right. That was after you were done.
8: Yes.
7: How'd you like that year abroad?
8: Loved it.
7: Where in Spain?
8: Barcelona.
7: What would you say to undergraduate thinking, no, I can't go abroad. Too scary.
8: Oh, it's great. Definitely do it.
7: Everyone always says their best time from college was that one semester in Oxford or Spain.
8: They make
7: their best buds. You still keep in touch with some of the Spaniards you hung out with?
8: No, not the Spaniards. Oh. But some of the other students from the U.S. I do.
7: Nice.
8: Yeah.
7: It's just you're out there alone and
8: and we didn't have social media. We didn't have FaceTime.
7: Nice.
8: We didn't even have iPhones.
7: So it's like, Betty, it's you and I.
8: We didn't.
7: We're going.
8: I had to get a calling card to call home.
7: Nice. Did you pick up any Barcelonian versions of Spanish? Because they've got a little
8: Catalan.
7: Catalan, exactly. Yeah.
8: I used to know how to speak Catalan, but not anymore.
7: Amnesia. I'm with you. I used to know. German as well. But this idea that, Olivia Babcock, for example, should just go out and leave college, I'm thinking, overrates adulthood.
8: Yeah, I mean, I think every athlete's story is different. And so, you know, you shouldn't judge what one person decides or think that that's the blanket decision that everybody should do. You know, where she sees herself as a pro versus college versus national team, versus school. I mean, there's a lot that goes into it. It's not just if you're a great player, stay in college. I think everybody's different.
7: Well, one thing I've figured out is that a life well lived is full of relationships and purpose. And in college, you have both. And it's tough to forge similarly strong relationships outside of college.
8: Yeah, true.
7: Well, the reason people would leave college and go play professional volleyball, an option not available to many of us, is money. Whereas now you can yeah. you don't even sacrifice money if you stay in college. So I don't think we should be too surprised when Olivia Babcock's saying, you know, this is a pretty good gig here. You know, yeah. Pittsburgh's a gorgeous city. There's like 9 colleges in this town. We got 3 rivers. Beautiful. The architecture is sweet. I'm a well-known member of the community. I've got relationships. I'm making a little dough. I've got high purpose. I mean, I guess the only surprise I would have is the timing. Do you have any understanding yeah. why the timing came up?
8: No, I have no clue. And I do not know Olivia Babcock personally, other than playing against her. So I don't know what went into her decision. I just...
7: Sure.
8: Yeah, again, I think there's really not a wrong decision. She said that in some interview. Like, any of a decision is going to be good. And I feel like that with our seniors and with all the seniors. Like, if you have a purpose to stay, great. If you really feel a purpose to move on, great.
7: Just speaking now sort of generally, not about Olivia Babcock, I guess... The other two things that may come into these decisions is, A, should I play college elsewhere?
8: Right.
7: So it's not a college or pro. It's a college, should I stay where I've always been?
8: Right.
7: So that's really a compliment to Pittsburgh that she has already foregone any possibility right. of becoming a free
8: not
7: agent.
8: Even
7: I mean, exploring it.
8: Checking it out. Yeah.
7: That's interesting. And the other thing is, do I like school?
8: Yeah.
7: And if you despise school.
8: It's tough.
7: Then that does make you think, all
8: you
7: right.
8: Because you do have to take a full credit load.
7: Interesting.
8: So,
7: but it's only for one semester.
8: Well, two, technically. Most
7: oh, good
8: most
7: point.
8: Players are graduating in December, so it'd yeah. be a spring and a spring, summer, and fall.
7: Okay.
8: So,
7: and you're having these discussions with your seniors, but you're not going to share anything at this point because
8: no,
7: these are not final decisions.
8: No, and I think that's okay too. We don't have to decide right now.
7: But you're affected also as well. You can't just find out after the final match. Okay.
8: No, I mean, I think there'll be some time where we know, but yeah.
7: When do you think the fans should expect to find out? Or
8: I can't put a date on it.
7: Yeah. So were you a little surprised too that Olivia, you know, came out right in the middle of early
8: yeah,
7: in the part
8: bit.
7: Of the season?
8: Yeah, a little bit.
7: So it was the timing that was the issue, not that. Boy, I wish I could go play in Turkey right now rather than hang out here in Pittsburgh and get right. a master's with all my best buds. All right, stay right there. We got more Nebraska Volleyball Show. 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
7: 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I can't believe it's taken this long, Coach. Terea Sigler, tell us about her health. Can she go all six rotations at Penn State Thursday night, 6 o'clock first serve?
8: Yes, she's 100% healthy.
7: 100% healthy?
8: Yes.
7: Boy, that was a quirky injury.
8: Yeah.
7: But it wasn't serious.
8: No.
7: She's fine.
8: Yes.
7: That's great. Is everybody else fine?
8: Everybody else is fine.
7: Nice. It seems like the team is playing better than a month ago. What do you think?
8: For sure. You know, smoothing a few things out. You know, a little more training time, which is always good. We're figuring out roles and how we can use everybody appropriately. So I think it's just everybody's gotten more in the groove, coaches and players.
7: Rutgers seemed like a talented team. Maybe not a Final Four team that I suggested on the air, but... this is the best Rutgers team I've ever seen. Well, they real athletes. Great. Real athletes.
8: Yeah, they played great, too, against us.
7: And it seems like you rise to that level when someone's really playing well, you play better.
8: I think being at Nebraska, that's, you expect it. And players come here knowing you're going to get everybody's best chance, especially at

0: played three ranked opponents. They beat Kentucky. They lost to Kentucky in four at Wrigley. They swept number four Stanford in Philadelphia, and then they lost in four to number 16 Tennessee just last week. So both these teams are obviously facing a ranked opponent. Number 16 Penn State on Thursday will be hosting Nebraska at 13-0. Your back row right now just seems so stingy when it comes to allowing other teams points. It's just a joy to watch them chase things down and dig balls that are just rockets. How much better do you think they are than when you first saw them a couple months ago in camp?
1: Definitely better. And usually that comes with time and experience. And, you know, with Liv, it's kind of taking over that libero role, getting more comfortable. I think she's playing some of her best volleyball of her career. You know, Terea's a year older, getting more comfortable back there, making better reads. Harper's really come alive in the back row. And it's also like a little bit of a competition between ourselves. Like, I want to be better than Terea, or I'm going to play better. You know, they, of course, it's a friendly competition, but they're competing against each other of like who can make the better dig. And then you have some great players on the bench who are spectacular back row players.
0: Carrie Limbach, how pleased are you with her?
1: You know, and yeah, she's been awesome every time she's played. So,
0: what's it like in practice when you got this potent offense against this second to none defense?
1: It's tough, and that's why practice days are very valuable, because you know we get to stack our best players against each other and make it really tough on them to score.
0: Long rallies, a lot of long rallies.
1: Yeah, not as many as you'd think, but definitely some long rallies.
0: Harper Murray, four consecutive solid offensive matches for you, at least statistically. Some of those kills are coming from the back row, which many of those kills are coming with four hands in her face. She seems to have really elevated her offensive game. What do you think?
1: For sure. She's been playing great. We need to continue to use her and Terea more out of the back row, in my opinion, and that's something that'll be good for us, especially, you know, late in December. And Harper's been impressive just stacking those games back-to-back-to-back, so let's hope she can stack one more on Thursday.
0: Last two matches, Lainey did not get a lot of aces. That's a story. Did her serve still take the opponent out of their offense?
1: Yeah, she definitely point scored, I think, same, around 60%, which is wild.
0: And that's with Bergen in the front row.
1: Yeah.
0: So she's a good blocker, but right, she's not a huge right side.
1: Right.
0: And you only have two front row attackers, and Nebraska's winning a ton of points with Lainey back there.
1: Right.
0: And then you have Terea in the back row when she's healthy. What makes this group of six so effective when Lainey's serving?
1: I think the serve is really tough. So as long as they're usually in a great spot, you get an out-of-system set. And, you know, we harp on our team constantly about being able to convert and transition when a team's out of system. It's very important.
0: Did you hire a serving consultant during the offseason that came in here and consulted all these players?
1: No, actually, we did not.
0: It's amazing. Yes. You're coaches, and you figured it out, and they figured it out themselves.
1: Like, yes.
0: I mean, just everyone's got a better serve. You got the Andy launch laser. You have Lainey, toughest serve on the team, probably. Olivia serves a lot better.
1: Yes.
0: Bergen serves a lot better.
1: Yep.
0: Harper's got one of the most aces on the team. Last year, she had the most aces on the team. We went from serving being a bit of a weakness last year, I think, to like five servers who are really taking the offense, yeah, the opponent out of their offense.
1: I think we have more that can do it.
0: Virginia, we don't know, because yep, Lainey comes in for Virginia.
1: So good. Lainey's been so good.
0: And how's Virginia's serving practice? Is she getting it in?
1: Yeah, she's getting it in.
0: Nice.
1: More. But, yeah, that's something, you know, we can't let her get complacent with her serve. You never know when we're going to need it, so.
0: Carrie Limbach, how's her serve?
1: Yeah, good. You've seen it.
0: Solid. All right.
1: Campbell Flynn.
0: Great. She had two aces Manaya. The other day. Manaya. She had four aces the other day. I mean, all right, how important
1: can't
0: is this?
1: Can't let them all serve, unfortunately.
0: Yeah, well, let's just let six of them bomb away right at the same time.
1: I wish we could have eight of them serve.
0: But that really speaks to the focus they've had and you've had. And is it trial and error? They're trying new things and things are working? Or
1: a little bit.
0: Okay.
1: Yeah.
0: Is there a serving coach on the team? Or is everyone going to take credit for this?
1: We all get the credit.
0: And so if someone's doing something and you want more of that, like you stand next to them and you say, yeah, I want more of that. Or like, yeah, that's
1: exactly.
0: Okay.
1: No.

0: Nice try, but all righty. It's working. Whatever. I mean, it's pretty impressive. Stay right there. We got more Nebraska Volleyball Show with the head coach returning shortly. 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
0: 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Coach, we go back to text messages. This is another form of technology. Text messages have come in, and anonymous, someone concerned with privacy, asks, I see some setters on TV giving hand signals to their hitters before they receive the serve. I have not seen Bergen give hand signals to our hitters. How do they communicate?
8: Well, she does give hand signals, but also a lot of setters to look at their players in the eyes and give them a, you know.
0: Give them a what?
8: They know like what they're doing because we practice it so much.
0: It's like telepathic.
8: Kind of.
0: You kind of know. It's like, all right, if you twitch the right eye, we're doing this.
8: But
0: if you do the old.
8: Yeah, but sometimes our players audible, especially our middles. So Bergen might just say, like, in front. And then she knows they're staying in front.
0: Before the serve.
8: Yes.
0: But then there's stuff everyone's yelling out during the rally.
8: Yeah, during the rally. So they do give signals, but a lot of times there's more communication just by eye contact and
0: gotcha.
8: Knowing, okay, maybe we just got out of a timeout and they're like, okay, we know what we're doing here. So it's like, I got you.
0: That's yeah. the signal.
8: No, I'm just saying that's an example.
0: Example, okay.
8: Like, we know what we're doing.
0: So there's a little bit of osmosis going on.
8: A little bit, but, you know, sometimes I do think we get a little too, I don't know how, the word for it, but the middles are just doing whatever they want. I'm like, well, that is a little bit different. Was like if they go off 1 foot or 2 foot in front of the setter, 2 feet.
0: That needs to be communicated ahead of time.
8: Yes. The set's a little bit different.
0: Yeah.
8: So I'm encouraging them to communicate. But our middles, what makes them so good is we don't even know what they're going to do.
0: And just Bergen's improvising.
8: Yes.
0: So but didn't the middle yell something out beforehand? Like, I'm running this play.
8: Yes.
0: So there is some communication, but a lot of it is just reacting to what your teammates are doing in the
8: exactly.
0: heat of the moment.
8: Yes, it is. But she does give a lot of hand signals as well.
0: And doesn't Bergen shield her fingers before a rally and signal something as she pulls her jersey out a little bit?
8: Yeah, I think that is not as important as it used to be. Everybody knows what everybody's going to do. Now, you're not just advertising it, but I don't think there's as much like really pulling your shirt, being super
0: secret.
8: Yeah.
0: Gotcha. Do you ever worry about the other team stealing signals? Like in the middle of play, if someone's yelling, mine.
8: No.
0: They're like, I gotcha. No. Okay.
8: No.
0: So it's just happening so fast, and everyone's yelling.
8: Yes.
0: And so everyone's just kind of guessing. The defense, though, is kind of guessing. The offense isn't guessing, hopefully. They kind of know what's happening.
8: Yes.
0: Well, they're guessing whom Bergen's going to set.
8: Exactly.
0: But Bergen's not guessing what the person's what play they're going to run. Okay, and it's all letters.
8: No.
0: And there are a couple numbers in there, too.
8: There's numbers, fix, letters, and words.
0: It's a lot going on.
8: Jet.
0: And does every team use the same vernacular?
8: Not really.
0: So you came a little bit
8: different.
0: So you change all these transfers. They get there and you got to learn a whole new
8: a little bit,
0: playbook.
8: But there's a lot of staples. Like a go is a outside set.
0: Gotcha.
8: I think that's the same on every team.
0: What can you tell us about Maryland?
8: Honestly, I have not looked at them at all yet. So focusing on Penn State, especially when we have the day off in between, that's nice. So we can play Penn State, watch some film on Maryland after the game. Then we have a whole day to prep for them. And we have game day at Maryland.
0: Kennedy Martin, not quite as productive as she was last year. Last year, 5.4 kills a set. This year, only 4 kills a set. So it sounds like they're a little more balanced.
8: Yes, more balanced. I think they've got some bigger arms on the left. So,
0: and they've got a much more accomplished setter available as well.
8: Yeah, their setter last year obviously, wasn't their intended starter. So this year they have a very experienced setter they have a freshman setter who's very good and played on fabulous club team her whole career.
0: Penn State, number 16 in the land. It's always a great match up there. And the practices this week have a little different flavor knowing you're heading off to Happy Valley, or is it like a regular week?
8: Oh, really? I think everybody's a little more fired up,
0: I mean, Missouri at home's exciting, but Penn State on the road, maybe a little more exciting.
8: Yeah, a little extra in the tank.
0: Coach, thanks. I know this is your favorite part of the week, and I always appreciate
8: sure
0: you showing up. That's the head coach of basketball. I'm all Daddy Bus Boop Kelly. My name is John Baylor. The Big Red, 6 o'clock Thursday, number 16, Penn State. Saturday, 6 o'clock, unranked Maryland. 2 road matches after 3 weeks at home. A 9-match homestand over. Talk to you Thursday from Penn State. Good night, Nebraska.
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11: Here's your Hastings weather forecast on KHAS. A flood watch continues until 7 p.m. Thursday night. Chance for storms tonight, otherwise overcast skies. Lows dip down to about 62. South winds around 5 miles per hour. Overcast tomorrow, rain showers likely, 66. Get the extended forecast along with local news, sports, and more anytime at KHASradio.com. I'm staff meteorologist Laura Lockwood.
12: ABC News, I'm Dave Packer. After meeting with tech leaders, President Trump says it's full speed ahead with artificial intelligence.
13: I just have to do what's right. All I can tell you is that these big, powerful, very rich, very smart companies are going to be making massive contributions to communities.
12: New York's Governor Kathy Hochul is also a board member of Cornell University, wants an independent investigation into the gang-raped lawsuit brought against the Ivy League school and the seven students accused of taking part. Today, former American Idol contestant Caleb Flynn found guilty of murdering his wife. Perjury trap fail. Former special counsel Jack Smith testifying before the Senate Judiciary Committee about his role investigating President Trump. A Republican senator tried to accuse him of perjury for not admitting to going to an NBA Hawks game in Atlanta until Smith had to explain he went to a college basketball game in Maryland with Caitlin Clark and the Iowa Hawkeyes. This is ABC News. Some advice on this National Coffee Day. ABC's Sherry Preston.
14: Before you reach for that Diet Coke with dinner or coffee afterwards, listen to this new study. Researchers say in order to get the best night's sleep, you should stop drinking caffeine nearly 9 hours before bedtime. The study published in the journal Sleep Medicine Review says caffeine intake closer than that could cost you up to 45 minutes of good rest a night. Other studies advise delaying your first cup of coffee until 90 minutes after you wake up to help balance hormones, especially cortisol, which regulates stress. Sherry Preston, ABC News.
12: If you're looking to fly to your holiday destination this year, you might want to book those flights now as jet fuel concerns are pushing prices to a 10-year high. The average round-trip ticket for Thanksgiving now costs around $402. That's up $95 from the same time last year. And Christmas, now a whopping $452. Hurricane Polo making a second landfall in Mexico as a Category 1 storm. Dave Packer, ABC News.
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1: Here's your Hastings weather forecast on KHAS. A flood watch continues until 7 p.m. Thursday night. Overcast tonight with a chance for showers. Lows level off around 62. Winds out of the south around 5 miles per hour. Get the extended forecast along with local news, sports, and more anytime at khasradio.com. I'm staff meteorologist Jennifer Wojcicki. Right now, it's 69 degrees.
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1: Hey, it's Dave Greek with News Channel Nebraska coming up tonight on NCN. The Governor's Summit being held in Kearney coming to a close today. Plus, as we reported last night, President Trump is coming to Grand Island. It has been confirmed.
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1: Here's your Hastings weather forecast on KHAS. A flood watch continues until 7 p.m. Thursday night. Overcast tonight with a chance for showers. Lows level off around 62. Winds out of the south around 5 miles per hour. Get the extended forecast along with local news, sports, and more anytime at khasradio.com. I'm staff meteorologist Jennifer Wojcicki. Right now, it's 69 degrees.
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1: ABC News, I'm Dave Packer. The lawsuit brought against Cornell University and seven of their students accused of taking part in a gang rape 2 years ago has put a spotlight on how the school handles these accusations. ABC's Aaron Katursky is in Ithaca, New York.
2: New York Governor Kathy Hochul, a member of Cornell's board, is calling for an independent investigation, saying the case raises serious questions about Cornell's campus culture. Cornell's own data show more than one in every three undergraduate women say they were sexually assaulted during their time at the Ivy League school.
1: Kentucky State Police investigating the deadly shooting of a trooper, Hayden Phillips. He was shot while on patrol along Interstate 65, and authorities are warning the public not to approach the suspected gunman. After a White House meeting, President Trump saying that AI leaders signed a, quote, constitution to police themselves. Florida carrying out its 16th execution of the year tonight, this time a lethal injection of a 77-year-old man convicted in a deadly hammer attack on a woman. This is ABC News. The latest jobs numbers are in.
3: The Bureau of Labor Statistics says there were 7.1 million job openings last month, down slightly from July, which had 7.3 million open positions. When it comes to new hires, BLS says there were 5.2 million of those in August, essentially unchanged from the month prior, while separations, the government's term for firings, layoffs, and people who quit their jobs, was also about the same at 5.1 million, what some economists call a low-hire, low-fire job market. Mike Dubosky, ABC News.
1: In New York City, a man was killed inside the subway after one of his bags got caught on a door during rush hour Monday night. According to police, the man was then pulled onto the tracks and run over by the train as it left the station. The Supreme Court today lifted a block on a lower court order allowing the Trump administration to continue deporting migrants to third countries. The justices have also agreed to take up the case for oral arguments in December. Dave Packer, ABC News.
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1: Here's your Hastings weather forecast on KHAS.
2: A flood watch continues until
1: 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Overcast tonight with a chance for showers.
2: Lows level off around 62. Winds out of the south around 5 miles per hour.
1: Get the extended forecast along with local news, sports, and more anytime at khasradio.com. I'm staff meteorologist Jennifer Wojcicki.
2: Right now, it's 69 degrees.

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1: Here's your Hastings weather forecast on KHAS.
2: A flood watch continues until
1: 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Overcast tonight with a chance for showers.
2: Lows level off around 62. Winds out of the south around 5 miles per hour.
1: 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I'm staff meteorologist Jennifer Wojcicki.
2: Right now, it's 69 degrees.

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1: Here's your Hastings weather forecast on KHAS.
2: A flood watch continues until
1: 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Overcast
2: tonight
1: with a chance for showers.
2: Lows level off around 62. Winds out of the south around 5 miles per hour.
1: 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I'm staff meteorologist Jennifer Wojcicki.
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1: Here's your Hastings weather forecast on KHAS.
2: A flood watch continues until
1: 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Overcast tonight with a chance for showers.
2: Lows level off around 62. Winds out of the south around 5 miles per hour.
1: 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I'm staff meteorologist Jennifer Wojcicki.
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6: Here's your Hastings weather forecast on KHAS. A flood watch continues until 7 p.m. Thursday night. Overcast tonight with a chance for showers. Lows level off around 62. Winds out of the south around 5 miles per hour. Get the extended forecast along with local news, sports, and more anytime at khasradio.com. I'm staff meteorologist Jennifer Wojcicki. Right now, 68.

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2: A flood watch continues until
1: 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Overcast
2: tonight
1: with a chance for showers.
2: Lows level off around 62. Winds out of the south around 5 miles per hour.
1: 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I'm staff meteorologist Jennifer Wojcicki.
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1: Here's your Hastings weather forecast on KHAS.
2: A flood watch continues until
1: 7 p.m. Thursday night.
2: A dense fog advisory continues until
1: 11 a.m. tomorrow. Overcast
2: overnight
1: with a chance for showers.
2: Lows around 62. Winds out of the south around 5 miles per hour.
1: 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I'm staff meteorologist Jennifer Wojcicki. Right now,
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1: Here's your Hastings weather forecast on KHAS. A flood watch and dense fog advisory remain in effect. Slight chance of rain showers, fog in spots overnight, otherwise cloudy skies expected. Lows of aloft around 63. East winds around 5 miles per hour. Get the extended forecast along with local news, sports, and more anytime at khasradio.com. I'm staff meteorologist Jennifer Wojcicki. Right now, it's 67 degrees.

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1: Here's your Hastings weather forecast on KHAS. A flood watch and dense fog advisory remain in effect. Slight chance of rain showers, fog in spots overnight, otherwise cloudy skies expected. Lows of a low around 63. East winds around 5 miles per hour. Get the extended forecast along with local news, sports, and more anytime at khasradio.com. I'm staff meteorologist Jennifer Wojcicki. Right now, it's 67 degrees.

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1: Here's your Hastings weather forecast on KHAS. A flood watch and dense fog advisory remain in effect. Slight chance of rain showers, fog in spots overnight, otherwise cloudy skies expected. Lows of aloft around 63. East winds around 5 miles per hour. Get the extended forecast along with local news, sports, and more anytime at khasradio.com. I'm staff meteorologist Jennifer Wojcicki. Right now, it's 67 degrees.

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1: Here's your Hastings weather forecast on KHAS. A flood watch and dense fog advisory remain in effect. Slight chance of rain showers.

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1: Here's your Hastings weather forecast on KHAS. A flood watch and dense fog advisory remain in effect. Slight chance of rain showers, fog in spots overnight, otherwise cloudy skies expected. Lows of a low of around 63. East winds around 5 miles per hour. Get the extended forecast along with local news, sports, and more anytime at khasradio.com. I'm staff meteorologist Jennifer Wojcicki. Right now, it's 67 degrees.

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1: Here's your Hastings weather forecast on KHAS. A flood watch and dense fog advisory remain in effect. Slight chance of rain showers, fog in spots overnight, otherwise cloudy skies expected. Lows of aloft around 63. East winds around 5 miles per hour. Get the extended forecast along with local news, sports, and more anytime at khasradio.com. I'm staff meteorologist Jennifer Wojcicki. Right now, it's 67 degrees. Strong.

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1: Here's your Hastings weather forecast on KHAS. A flood watch continues until 7 p.m. tomorrow night. A dense fog advisory continues until 11 a.m. today. Chance for showers, fog and spots overnight, otherwise cloudy. Lows level off around 63, northerly winds around 5 miles per hour. Get the extended forecast along with local news, sports, and more anytime at khasradio.com. I'm staff meteorologist Jennifer Wojcicki. Currently, it's 68 degrees.

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5: Heroes for Hunger 2026 is postponed until October 6th because of inclement weather. 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So we're going to do this again next week, October 6th. It starts again Tuesday morning at 8 o'clock. I climb the roof of the Burlington Center, the KHAS building, and I camp up there until we fill an entire box truck full of food for the Hastings Food Pantry. 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
1: Here's your Hastings weather forecast on KHAS. A flood watch continues until 7 p.m. tomorrow night. A dense fog advisory continues until 11 a.m. today. Chance for showers, fog and spots overnight, otherwise cloudy. Lows level off around 63, northerly winds around 5 miles per hour. Get the extended forecast along with local news, sports, and more anytime at khasradio.com. I'm staff meteorologist Jennifer Wojcicki. Currently, it's 68 degrees.

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1: Here's your Hastings weather forecast on KHAS. A flood watch and dense fog advisory remain in effect. Daytime highs approaching 67, with fog early today under overcast skies with thunderstorms likely. Northeasterly winds 5 to 10 miles per hour. Get the extended forecast along with local news, sports, and more anytime at khasradio.com. I'm staff meteorologist Jennifer Wojcicki. Right now, 67.

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2: Nebraska football is 4-0 for the first time since 2016 as they head back to Memorial Stadium this weekend. 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
1: Here's your Hastings weather forecast on KHAS. A flood watch and dense fog advisory remain in effect. Daytime highs approaching 67, with fog early today under overcast skies, with thunderstorms likely. Northeasterly winds 5 to 10 miles per hour. Get the extended forecast along with local news, sports, and more anytime at khasradio.com. I'm staff meteorologist Jennifer Wojcicki. Right now, 67.

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1: ABC News, I'm Sherry Preston. Tech leaders meeting with President Trump and signing an agreement to largely police themselves when it comes to artificial intelligence. Here's ABC's Hannah Bataa.
2: Elon Musk, Mark Zuckerberg, and the heads of Google, NVIDIA, OpenAI, and Anthropic signed the deal after lunch at the White House.
3: Is it binding in any way?
4: I think it's morally binding.
2: It asks each company to monitor its own AI, bring in outside auditors, and have its board review what they find.
1: Sources now tell ABC News that Israel is treating an issue aboard a flight from Dubai to Tel Aviv as a terror incident. Messages were sent from the plane about a possible hijacking, and sources say there was a violent fight on board the plane. It made an emergency landing and is now on the ground in Saudi Arabia. The Pentagon this morning announcing the last U.S. troops have now withdrawn from Iraq. The Supreme Court allowing the Trump administration to resume deportations of migrants to countries other than their home country. This is ABC News. A whole lot of the country is keeping an eye out for wind and rain once again, thanks to a hurricane that's spreading through. ABC meteorologist Jeff Smith with more.
5: Over 30 million Americans under flood watches right now from Arizona all the way to Iowa, as the remnants of what was Hurricane Polo, which made landfall in Mexico a couple of days ago, kind of injects moisture into the Southwest all the way to the Midwest. Today, we're watching three different regions, Texas into Oklahoma, southeastern Colorado, also southeastern parts of Nebraska. That's a level 3 out of 4 flash flood risk, 2-inch-per-hour rainfall rates, maybe totals of 2 to 5 inches. Or more. Meteorologist Jeff Smith, ABC News.
1: If you've been following the Fat Bear Week contest at Katami National Park in Alaska, we do have a winner, and his name is the same as Dora the Explorer's old pal.
6: Backpack.
1: A 1,000-pound male overcame an injury in 2007 to win the most votes this year. On the other side, a lady bear known as simply number 910 won for the women. Sherry Preston, ABC News.
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10: For KHAS Radio, I'm Brandon Shanahan. Last night was the first of two nights where candidates vying to be on the Hastings City Council gave their vision for what the City Council should look like if they were elected. The Hastings Chamber of Commerce held a candidate forum last night with Wards 1 and 2 candidates answering questions that pertain to the city's budget, the city's growth, and other projects that the city hopes to take on under their leadership. Last night, the public got to hear from Ward 1 candidate Sierra Edmonston and Grant Marsh, and Ward 2 candidate Rick Clam, with Rick Hallett being unable to attend. Hastings Area Chamber of Commerce Executive Director Shannon Landauer says it was important to bring the public together and get a different perspective on topics that affect the city.
11: It's very, very important to us. You know, our work in the chamber and economic development, we think about things one way, but healthcare workers or industry workers or even childcare providers really have a different perspective. So we want to make sure that everyone is here and asking their own questions. And, you know, it really takes all of it to make our city successful. And so we want various perspectives.
10: Forums continue tonight with candidates from Ward 3 and 4. Tonight at the Adams County Fairground, we'll hear from Ward 3 candidates Mark Rowan and Lucinda Glenn, and Ward 4 candidates Edward Krantz and Amy Sandine. The forum starts tonight at 5:30 at the Community Service Building on the fairgrounds. The Republican Party has confirmed that President Donald Trump will be visiting Grand Island early next week. The GOP's website has created an event page that allows the public to register for tickets, labeling the visit as a midterm rally. The event schedule says doors will open at 2:30 p.m. Monday, and the program will begin at 2:30. The president is scheduled to speak at 6 o'clock. The rally will be at the Pinnacle Bank Expo Center on the grounds of the Nebraska State Fair. You can find more information on how to get tickets with this story online at newschannelnebraska.com. Governor Jim Pillen is putting a new focus on economic development, calling for closer cooperation between state and local leaders. Governor Jim Pillen announced the initiative yesterday in Kearney during the Governor's Summit Kearney. Pillen also signed an executive order establishing a more coordinated approach between state and local economic development groups. The goal, he says, is to make Nebraska more competitive when businesses are considering where to invest.
4: Never put your fate in someone else's hands. I think what we're talking about today is exactly that, saying we're not going to let somebody else. We together are going to work and put our fate in our own hands and make extraordinary things continue to happen in the great state of Nebraska.
10: Nebraska Athletic Director Troy Dannon also spoke during the government summit, where he discussed changes in college athletics and how Nebraska is responding to them. Dannon said college athletics has changed significantly in recent years, with schools facing new rules, financial pressures, and other challenges.
6: But the opportunity for us in chaos is to get to our rightful competitive place. You got two options when things get tough around you: shell up or move up.
10: Dannon also discussed continued investment in Nebraska's athletic facilities, including Memorial Stadium. He described the stadium as an important long-term financial asset for the athletic department. You can find more of today's news online at newschannelnebraska.com. 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
12: Here's your Hastings weather forecast on KHAS. A flood watch and dense fog advisory remain in effect. Daytime highs approaching 67, with fog early today under overcast skies with thunderstorms likely. Northeasterly winds 5 to 10 miles per hour. Get the extended forecast along with local news, sports, and more anytime at khasradio.com. I'm staff meteorologist Jennifer Wojcicki. Right now, 67.

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2: 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This is Jim Price with the Hastings Gun Show. Our fall show is October 2nd, 3rd, and 4th at the Hastings Fairgrounds. We're open Friday evening, 5 to 8 p.m. Saturday hours are 9 a.m. to 6 p.m. and Sunday starts at 10 a.m. to 4 p.m. $5 adult admission. We have great food service with dining area in the building. We will have great raffle prizes, and Sunday afternoon we will draw for our raffle rifle. We'll have more firearms, more corn and silver exhibitors, and more craft show vendors in the main building. And remember, stay armed, my friend.
3: One of the services that I offer that is new to the area is that of a hip preservation program. 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A small surgery just involves a few poke holes. And with this, I can treat some pathology such as labral tears as well as hip impingement. 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I am Dr. Eric Heidman, and I am a proud member of the team at Hastings Orthopedics and Mary Lanning Healthcare.
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0: 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Hey, it's not easy. KHAS Radio. Little Backstreet Boys before that. Coming up next, local sports and a look at weather. 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

0: To hear more, visit dan.democrat. That's dan.democrat. 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
5: Here's your Hastings weather forecast on KHAS. A flood watch and dense fog advisory remain in effect. Daytime highs approaching 67 with fog early today under overcast skies with thunderstorms likely. Northeasterly winds 5 to 10 miles per hour. Get the extended forecast along with local news, sports, and more anytime at khasradio.com. I'm staff meteorologist Jennifer Wojcicki. Right now, 67.

0: 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The weather report before that, which includes just a lot of rain. How much rain have you received this morning? Let us know at 462-2511. Got a little Ray Charles straight ahead. Hit the road, Jack, on KHAS.
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0: Hit the road, Jack. Ray Charles, KHAS Radio. We're going to crash into Dave Matthews Band coming up next. That's after Brownfield, Nebraska Ag Headline News. But first, reminding you that we may not be on the roof, but we have a rain gauge up there, and we are asking you to win some prizes. What does this have to do with anything? Well, here's what we're doing. We're going to be receiving or expecting to receive several inches of rain over the next couple of days. So we put a rain gauge on top of the roof, the official Big G Ace rain gauge. And for every inch of rain we receive, we will give away a $20 gift card. All you have to do to enter is to text the word rain to 402-462-2511. It's that easy. It's that simple. It's that straightforward. 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Who doesn't need groceries for free? That's all happening here on KHAS Radio. 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
4: 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Hilgers went to court to put the brakes on hidden fees that drive up costs. And Hilgers has taken the fight to the scammers and fraudsters who prey on our neighbors. As a father of four, Mike Hilgers is holding big tech accountable for misleading parents, and Hilgers defended parental rights in the classroom. And when Biden tried to force Nebraska schools to let boys play girls' sports, Hilgers said, no way. Now Mike Hilgers is fighting to defend Nebraska's water rights. 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
7: Hello, I'm Kellen Havikin with the latest Ag headlines on Brownfield. Central Nebraska farmer Clay Govier says he's strongly considering changing crop rotations for 2027 to help improve his bottom line.
8: Prices are decent, and I mean, you know, with all these soybean crush plants kind of coming online, and the domestic demand for soybeans is really increasing, so it might shift some more acres towards beans.
7: Corn and soybean export inspections continue to run ahead of last marketing year. The USDA says corn was just above a year ago, primarily to Mexico and South Korea. Central Kansas farmer Paul Penner says this year's soybean crop is in dismal shape from the ongoing drought.
9: there are just literally brown spots in the fields on the regular beans where the pods were there, but there's just nothing in them.
7: I'm Kellen Havikin for Brown Field.
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1: ABC News, I'm Sherry Preston. A passenger flight from Dubai to Tel Aviv making an emergency landing in Saudi Arabia amid worries about a possible hijacking. The plane sending signals about trouble, and sources tell ABC News there was a violent fight on board, both the captain and first officer hurt, and an Israeli security source says Israel is treating it as a terror incident. The last American troops in Iraq have pulled out this morning. Here's ABC's Louis Martinez.
2: There was an eight-year period where the United States was inside of Iraq following the 2003 invasion, and they stayed there and they pulled out in 2011. But 3 years later, when ISIS swept across eastern Syria and into northern Iraq, and it appeared that Baghdad was under threat of ISIS control, the United States sent back troops into Iraq.
1: After tech leaders met with President Trump, they all signed an agreement that will largely allow them to regulate themselves. The president calls it, quote, morally binding. Flood worries again today from Arizona to Illinois. This is ABC News. Former special counsel Jack Smith spent the day on Capitol Hill Tuesday defending his two investigations into President Trump and said, given the same evidence today, he would once again recommend criminal charges against the president in the January 6th and classified documents cases.
3: This is obviously nearly 2 years after Jack Smith's office was shuttered following President Trump's re-election. Obviously, after that, Jack Smith had to move to dismiss both of his cases against President Trump. But here he was being called to account by Senate Republicans who have accused him, largely without evidence, of using his investigation to weaponize the Justice Department against Republicans, specifically President Trump.
1: ABC's Alex Mallon in Washington. The Supreme Court is letting the Trump administration continue to deport people in the U.S. illegally to countries they have no ties to, while court cases against the practice run their course. The African nation of Burundi, the latest agreeing to accept migrants. I'm Sherry Preston, ABC News.
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7: For KHAS Radio, I'm Brandon Shanahan. Last night was the first of two nights where candidates vying to be on the Hastings City Council gave their vision for what the City Council should look like if they were elected. The Hastings Chamber of Commerce held a candidate forum last night with Wards 1 and 2 candidates answering questions that pertain to the city's budget, the city's growth, and other projects that the city hopes to take on under their leadership. Last night, the public got to hear from Ward 1 candidate Sierra Edmonston and Grant Marsh, and Ward 2 candidate Rick Clam, with Rick Hallitz being unable to attend. Hastings Area Chamber of Commerce Executive Director Shannon Landauer says it was important to bring the public together and get a different perspective on topics that affect the city.
8: It's very, very important to us. You know, our work in the chamber and economic development, we think about things one way, but healthcare workers or industry workers or even childcare providers really have a different perspective. So we want to make sure that everyone is here and asking their own questions. And, you know, it really takes all of it to make our city successful. And so we want various perspectives.
7: Forums continue tonight with candidates from Ward 3 and 4. Tonight at the Adams County Fairground, we'll hear from Ward 3 candidates Mark Rowan and Lucinda Glenn, and Ward 4 candidates Edward Krantz and Amy Sandine. The forum starts tonight at 5:30 at the Community Service Building on the fairgrounds. The Republican Party has confirmed that President Donald Trump will be visiting Grand Island early next week. The GOP's website has created an event page that allows the public to register for tickets, labeling the visit as a midterm rally. The event schedule says doors will open at 2:30 p.m. Monday and the program will begin at 2:30. The president is scheduled to speak at 6 o'clock. The rally will be at the Pinnacle Bank Expo Center on the grounds of the Nebraska State Fair. You can find more information on how to get tickets with this story online at newschannelnebraska.com. Governor Jim Pillen is putting a new focus on economic development, calling for closer cooperation between state and local leaders. Governor Jim Pillen announced the initiative yesterday in Kearney during the Governor's Summit Kearney. Pillen also signed an executive order establishing a more coordinated approach between state and local economic development groups. The goal, he says, is to make Nebraska more competitive when businesses are considering where to invest.
9: Never put your fate in someone else's hands. I think what we're talking about today is exactly that, saying we're not going to let somebody else. We together are going to work and put our fate in our own hands and make extraordinary things continue to happen in the great state of Nebraska.
7: Nebraska Athletic Director Troy Dannon also spoke during the government summit, where he discussed changes in college athletics and how Nebraska is responding to them. Dannon said college athletics has changed significantly in recent years, with schools facing new rules, financial pressures, and other challenges.
10: But the opportunity for us in chaos is to get to our rightful competitive place. You got two options when things get tough around you: shell up or move up.
7: Dannon also discussed continued investment in Nebraska's athletic facilities, including Memorial Stadium. He described the stadium as an important long-term financial asset for the athletic department. You can find more of today's news online at newschannelnebraska.com. From the NCN Newsroom, I'm Brandon Shanahan.

0: Here's your Hastings weather forecast on KHAS. A flood watch and dense fog advisory remain in effect. Daytime highs approaching 67, with fog early today under overcast skies, with thunderstorms likely. Northeasterly winds 5 to 10 miles per hour. Get the extended forecast along with local news, sports, and more anytime at khasradio.com. I'm staff meteorologist Jennifer Wojcicki. Right now, 67.
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1: For KHAS Radio, I'm Brandon Shanahan. The Hastings softball team stayed hot last night, taking down the Kearney Bearcats 8-0 to improve to 21-4 on the campaign. Sophomore Gianna Ostrander started in the circle, downing six batters. Emily Krasner had a two-run home run in the third to put the Tigers up 4-0. On the volleyball court last night, Hastings St. Cecilia opened up a two-day round-robin tournament by taking down H&H 2-0 and defeating Cross County in a 2-1 showdown. Other results from the matchup include Superior defeating St. Cecilia 2-0 and Wood River 2-0. Superior defeated Tri-County 2-1 and Wood River 2-0. The Adams Central volleyball team hosted their final home volleyball match of the regular season last night, falling to Northwest 3-0. The Vikings took set 125-17, then set 225-19, and set 325-17. Northwest is now 19-1 on the year, while Adams Central falls to 13-5. Hastings College volleyball player Lainey Benson received the GPAC Defender of the Week award named by the conference earlier this week. Benson led the Broncos in digs with 42 total during a week that had wins over 15th-ranked Midland and Briarcliff. She averaged 5.25 digs per set, including 6.25 against Midland. The Bronco volleyball team is back to work Friday, hosting Northwestern in Lynn Farrell Arena. The Hastings College football team had a comeback attempt come up just short against Northwestern on Saturday afternoon. Head football coach Matt Franzen was on Doug and Daddy earlier this week and talked about the slow start.
2: The first quarter and a half, really, we offensively couldn't get into any rhythm. We had two straight three and outs to open the game, which we haven't done all season. And then defensively, we had a really tough time with their pass game. We played the run great all day, and their running quarterback was a big part of our game plan, shutting him down. And we did that in the run game, but they threw the ball all over us. And we finally started playing right before halftime, and second half was once we started chipping away, it got to be a whole lot of fun.
1: The Broncos ultimately fell 33-26 to Northwestern. The Broncos have the week off this week and will be back in action against Mount Marty at Lloyd Wilson Field a week from Saturday. North Platte native Vincent Genitone scored twice in Nebraska's 31-13 victory on Saturday to propel the Huskers to a 4-0 start for the first time since 2016. Genitone spoke with News Channel Nebraska's Jake Bartecki about what that game was like.
3: I was the number two short yardage back, and when Jamal Rule went down at the beginning of the game, it was just kind of my turn to step up. You know, we kind of pride ourselves in our running back room that anyone can go out there and execute, and so, you know, we all have to know how to execute all the plays, and so I just did what everybody else would have done.
1: Genitone and the Huskers are looking to keep it rolling against Maryland Saturday afternoon in Lincoln. Nebraska senior volleyball player Andy Jackson was named the ABCA National Player of the Week yesterday. Jackson added to her list of honors this week after being named the Big Ten's Player of the Week yesterday afternoon. Jackson's all-around performance led the top-ranked Huskers to a 3-0 week against Missouri, Rutgers, and Ohio State on the week. She averaged 3.33 kills per set and 1.56 blocks per set. Jackson is Nebraska's first ABCA National Player of the Week since Rebecca Alec on August 27th of 2025. You can find more of today's sports online at newschannelnebraska.com. 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
0: 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Just made it too dangerous to get folks out to donate food. So we're going to do this again next week, October 6th. It starts again Tuesday morning at 8 o'clock. I climb the roof of the Burlington Center, the KHAS building, and I camp up there until we fill an entire box truck full of food for the Hastings Food Pantry. Stop by and make a donation, and you can win two tickets to Husker football taking on Indiana in Lincoln. 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It's now time for the funeral report on KHAS Radio. Cheryl Gunn of Superior passed away on September 18th. Graveside services will be held Tuesday, September 29th at 1 p.m. in Evergreen Cemetery. That's in Superior. Donald L. Moore, age 86, passed away Tuesday, September 8th. In honoring his wishes to be cremated, there will be no viewing or service. The DeWitt Funeral Home and Cremation Services is assisting the family with arrangements. Linda Jo Chartier, age 84, passed away on Thursday, September 3rd. Linda survived by three children, a daughter, Carrie of Lincoln, and a son, Douglas of Hastings. You can go to wkfuneralhomes.com for more information. Nicholas Edward Blankenbaker passed away on September 15th. Private family services have been chosen. Memorials may be made to the Kensington of Hastings or to the Walnut Creek Cemetery Association and may be sent in the care of Williams & Kuhn Funeral Home in Red Cloud. And that was a look at the funeral report on KHAS Radio. For more information on any of these funerals, you can go to our website, khasradio.com.
7: Here's your Hastings weather forecast on KHAS. A flood watch and dense fog advisory remain in effect. Daytime highs approaching 67, with fog early today under overcast skies, with thunderstorms likely. Northeasterly winds 5 to 10 miles per hour. Get the extended forecast along with local news, sports, and more anytime at khasradio.com. I'm staff meteorologist Jennifer Wojcicki. Right now, 67.

0: It's too hot. Cool in the Gang. 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Speaking of heat, we're going to be in the middle of the heat of the moment with Asia. That's a song coming up next. And Party Line starts at 8 o'clock. 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

0: To hear more, visit dan.democrat. 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
1: Hello, everyone. This is Jim Price with the Hastings Gun Show. Our fall show is October 2nd, 3rd, and 4th at the Hastings Fairgrounds. We're open Friday evening, 5 to 8 p.m. Saturday hours are 9 a.m. to 6 p.m. And Sunday starts at 10 a.m. to 4 p.m. $5 adult admission. We have great food service with dining area in the building. We will have great raffle prizes, and Sunday afternoon we will draw for our raffle rifle. We will have more firearms, more corn and silver exhibitors, and more craft show vendors in the main building. 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

0: Heat of the Moment in Asia on KHAS Radio, 104.1, 12:30 a.m. We're getting to the heat of moments before fact or bullcrap. And Party Line, that happens coming up in less than an hour. 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
1: In times like these, Nebraskans need a fighter in their corner. That's our Attorney General Mike Hilgers, protecting the American dream. Mike Hilgers has made bringing down costs for Nebraska families a top priority. That's why Hilgers fought big companies trying to raise our electrical bills and won. Hilgers went to court to put the brakes on hidden fees that drive up costs. And Hilgers has taken the fight to the scammers and fraudsters who prey on our neighbors. As a father of four, Mike Hilgers is holding big tech accountable for misleading parents, and Hilgers defended parental rights in the classroom. And when Biden tried to force Nebraska schools to let boys play girls' sports, Hilgers said, no way. Now Mike Hilgers is fighting to defend Nebraska's water rights. And Hilgers is protecting Nebraska farmers and ranchers from crippling regulations that raise food prices. Fighting for what matters most, protecting the American dream. Our Attorney General, Mike Hilgers.
2: Paid for by friends of Mike Hilgers.
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4: Planning for the 2027 crop year. I'm Erin Anderson, and this is Managing for Profit on Brownfield. An ag lending expert says early financial planning could help farmers manage economic uncertainty heading into 2027. Rudy Pitzer-Perry, Regional Vice President of Agricultural Lending at Farm Credit Mid-America, says tighter margins are forcing producers to reevaluate their operating budgets.
5: We're definitely seeing financial stress show up, and this downturn is a little bit different than some that we've had in the past. It's following some very high years, so we definitely had producers carrying in some greater liquidity to this downturn that helped them through the first year or two of it. You know, now we're starting to see that liquidity burn has really shown up in their balance sheets, and it's impacting their management decisions, and they're thinking a little bit harder about, you know, investment in whether it's bins, capital purchases, equipment. You know, they're probably thinking a little bit harder about repairing equipment instead of replacing it than they have in the last several years. And even all the way down to daily management decisions, having to think through some of those now that working capital and that liquidity is burned through quite a bit harder. So we're having a lot of those conversations, helping customers walk through what that might look like. Every situation's very unique, but our financial officers are on the farm with people every day walking through some of these decisions that we're definitely scrutinizing a little closer than maybe producers did in the past. Because it's not kind of a one-size-fits-all story. We definitely see different challenges and successes in different areas of the state and through different commodity markets. Our livestock producers generally are still continuing to benefit from the stronger cattle prices and demand, and that's true in the dairy sector as well when you think about those strong beef and cull-cow values. But on the grain sector, it's a little bit of a different story that we're definitely seeing some stress. We're definitely talking to them about having, you know, greater pressure on their margins and what the impact that might have on their operation.
4: She tells Brownfield regular communication with ag lenders can help farmers make more informed management decisions.
5: You know, making sure we're being really diligent in grain marketing ahead of time and thinking through managing to that break even, and managing as much input cost as you can, because, you know, it's not just grain prices, and we have seen a little bit of that come back, but the margin is really the underlying problem because so many of these inputs have not come back down. You know, diesel costs, of course, is now a huge concern rolling into harvest. And so how can we try to manage any of those things? And what options from the balance, are there anything from the balance sheet we can help with? You know, are there some restructure options that we can look at or anything like that to try to open up and some breathing room and some of that margin. There's so many things you can't predict going into the future. So many of these prices, both on from a grain perspective and input perspective, are driven by things completely out of our control. There are going to be some challenges. You know, we don't know exactly what those are going to look like. So how can we hedge some of those bets and put some risk management plans in place to try to do the best we can with that? Encourage them to start working very proactively with both their input producer or suppliers to try to manage some of those costs and hedge some of those bets, but also with their financial officer on our end or financial advisor to start working through penciling what that might look like, what decisions we might need to make in 27, and think about those early.
4: Perry says proactive planning will be critical as producers prepare for another year of tighter margins in 2027. I'm Erin Anderson, and this is Managing for Profit on Brown Fields.

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1: ABC News, I'm Sherry Preston. On the ground right now in Saudi Arabia, a plane that was flying from Dubai to Tel Aviv when it suddenly signaled a possible hijacking. It plunged from 34,000 feet to 16,000 in just 3 minutes. Israeli officials telling ABC it's being investigated as a possible terror incident. Passengers telling Israeli media it appears the pilot and co-pilot were fighting. President Trump meeting with tech industry leaders, and they signed off on an agreement to largely allow AI companies to regulate themselves. ABC's Hannah Battah.
2: Senator Elizabeth Warren called self-regulation a recipe for disaster. Republicans pushing back, too. Senator Josh Hawley says he's proposing a bill that would let prosecutors bring criminal charges against AI companies whose agents break the law. But the president's former AI czar says waiting for Congress would take too long.
1: Worries about flooding from Arizona to Illinois with storms rolling through, fueled in part from the remnants of Hurricane Polo. This is ABC News. American taxpayers footing the bill for TV ads featuring President Trump. ABC's Karen Hua with more on discussions about that on Capitol Hill.
3: The White House says the ads are public service announcements. In the Senate yesterday, Democrat Maggie Hassan of New Hampshire proposed a resolution saying the government should not pay for the ads, but Republican Cynthia Lummis of Wyoming blocked the measure, claiming previous Democratic presidents have aired similar ads. Hassan responded saying, quote, people know the difference between a PSA and a political ad.
1: The money came from the Department of Homeland Security's Border Patrol budget. Each person in Hazel Township, Pennsylvania, is set in line to get a $10,000 check if they allow North Point Development to operate a data center there. Federal prosecutors in Chicago have charged a woman with fraud after she allegedly stored her mother's body in a freezer for 2 years, using her identity to collect more than $20,000 worth of Social Security and food benefits. I'm Sherry Preston, ABC News.
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7: For KHAS Radio, I'm Brandon Shanahan. Last night was the first of two nights where candidates vying to be on the Hastings City Council gave their vision for what the City Council should look like if they were elected. The Hastings Chamber of Commerce held a candidate forum last night with Wards 1 and 2 candidates answering questions that pertain to the city's budget, the city's growth, and other projects that the city hopes to take on under their leadership. Last night, the public got to hear from Ward 1 candidate Sierra Edmonston and Grant Marsh, and Ward 2 candidate Rick Clam, with Rick Hallitz being unable to attend. Hastings Area Chamber of Commerce Executive Director Shannon Landauer says it was important to bring the public together and get a different perspective on topics that affect the city.
8: It's very, very important to us. You know, our work in the chamber and economic development, we think about things one way, but healthcare workers or industry workers or even childcare providers really have a different perspective. So we want to make sure that everyone is here and asking their own questions. And, you know, it really takes all of it to make our city successful. And so we want various perspectives.
7: Forums continue tonight with candidates from Ward 3 and 4 tonight at the Adams County Fairground. We'll hear from Ward 3 candidates Mark Rowan and Lucinda Glenn, and Ward 4 candidates Edward Krantz and Amy Sandine. The forum starts tonight at 5:30 at the Community Service Building on the fairgrounds. The Republican Party has confirmed that President Donald Trump will be visiting Grand Island early next week. The GOP's website has created an event page that allows the public to register for tickets, labeling the visit as a midterm rally. The event schedule says doors will open at 2:30 p.m. Monday and the program will begin at 2:30. The president is scheduled to speak at 6 o'clock. The rally will be at the Pinnacle Bank Expo Center on the grounds of the Nebraska State Fair. You can find more information on how to get tickets with this story online at newschannelnebraska.com. Governor Jim Pillen is putting a new focus on economic development, calling for closer cooperation between state and local leaders. Governor Jim Pillen announced the initiative yesterday in Kearney during the Governor's Summit Kearney. Pillen also signed an executive order establishing a more coordinated approach between state and local economic development groups. The goal, he says, is to make Nebraska more competitive when businesses are considering where to invest.
9: Never put your fate in someone else's hands. I think what we're talking about today is exactly that, saying we're not going to let somebody else, we together are going to work and put our fate in our own hands and make extraordinary things continue to happen in the great state of Nebraska.
7: Nebraska Athletic Director Troy Dannon also spoke during the government summit, where he discussed changes in college athletics and how Nebraska is responding to them. Dannon said college athletics has changed significantly in recent years, with schools facing new rules, financial pressures, and other challenges.
10: But the opportunity for us in chaos is to get to our rightful competitive place. You got two options when things get tough around you: shell up or move up.
7: Dannon also discussed continued investment in Nebraska's athletic facilities, including Memorial Stadium. He described the stadium as an important long-term financial asset for the athletic department. You can find more of today's news online at newschannelnebraska.com. From the NCN Newsroom, I'm Brandon Shanahan.
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6: 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A look at weather outside the KHAS studios. On this Wednesday, we are double dipping in the hazards right now. We've got a current fog watch, or rather a dense fog advisory right now till 11 o'clock this morning. And we're in the middle of a flood watch until 7 p.m. tomorrow night. So again, dense fog advisory now until this morning at 11 a.m. and a flood watch until 7 p.m. tomorrow. Visibility down to 1.25 miles. 1.25 miles is visibility out there. So again, decrease speeds, increase distance between you and the vehicle in front of you. Take your time this morning. Slow down. Don't be in such a hurry. And be aware that as pedestrians are walking, as kids are walking, as people are making their way to and from work, they don't usually have any reflective lights on them. So you're not going to see them in the fog. Be careful out there. Right now, 67 degrees, 97% humidity, and an east wind at 6 miles per hour. For today, 90% chance of rain. Dense fog until about noon, and then that should get it here out of the area. Could see between half and 3/4 of an inch today. Overnight tonight, between 3/4 and 1 inch possible, and another half inch tomorrow, it looks like, here in Hastings. Highs will be around 60 degrees. For Thursday, today will be about 66 degrees. Friday, about 60. And then we get out of the rain by Friday. Saturday, no rain as well. And by next week, upper 60s, lower 70s for the high, and no rain in the forecast. Again, right now, 67, foggy and misty outside the studios. 1.25 inch, 1.25 mile is the visibility out there. So make sure you're being careful as you're making your way to and from work, in and out of Hastings, all around South Central Nebraska. That's weather on this Wednesday morning. And this is Party Line.
13: 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This is Party Line, where Hastings talks to Hastings. 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
14: 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Good morning, Hastings. How are you doing? And good morning to you, Bethany.
15: Good morning.
14: I was telling Megan this morning, and you just witnessed it here in studio.
15: What?
14: I think I found the male equivalent to, do these jeans make my butt look big? Because I just looked at you and I was like, does my mustache look any better? I trimmed my mustache and beard yesterday, and you're like, I can't even tell. Lindsay said the same thing.
15: I mean, now that you say something, like, you do look more shaped.
14: There's less stragglers.
15: You know what I'm saying? Yeah.
14: Especially here, there was like a lot of like,
15: which, by the way, I hate to break it to you. These jeans make me look fat. That's an outdated term. If anything, now girls are like, does my butt look big enough in these jeans?
16: Should I get a second BBL?
15: Yeah.
14: Oh, man.
15: Yeah.
14: Dang. Okay, for real, though. Okay, we cracked that can open. Do you know anybody with one?
15: A BBL?
14: Personally, yes.
15: No. Man.
14: I know multiple.
15: I'm so, really?
14: Yeah.
15: I'm so small town.
14: Not here in Hastings.
15: The one time I saw someone with a BBL, I was at the airport. Yeah. And I was like, people actually do that?
14: For folks at home, BBL, Brazilian butt lift is what it's called.
15: And apparently they stink.
14: Yes, there's a stench that comes off. So help me understand. Maybe you don't know. Maybe you do know.
15: Okay.
14: Do they take like fat from your thighs or something, and then they just put it in your stomach,
15: your
14: and they
15: stomach
14: put it in your butt?
15: Yeah, pretty much.
14: So it's your own body. It's not like you're adding in anything else, but it's unnatural. It's not real.
15: I mean,
14: weird. Especially when you got chicken legs. You ever seen somebody chicken legs with one? Oh,
15: bro. I mean, like, it's just like, where did the, you know, anyway, we.
14: Yeah. Listen, we'll get to that momentarily. Good morning from the front porch. This was supposed to be day two, Bethany, of me standing on top of the KHAS building for Heroes for Hunger. Instead, I'm sitting here on what I like to call my front porch, the front porch of the studios here at KHAS. Dry, comfortable, drinking iced tea. I got my tea back, by the way.
15: Nice.
14: You got your iced coffee.
15: Good for you.
14: And the roof remains completely Brandon free. And looking at what's coming today, I'm feeling pretty good about that decision. National Weather Service says showers are going to continue increasing this morning, with heavier rain and thunderstorms expected this afternoon and evening, and maybe the potential for a tornado in south central Nebraska. Not here in Adams County, but in some places, slight chance of that. We could see another 2 to 3 inches of rain, and some localized areas could see up to 5 inches of rain. Again, also chance for some of those stronger storms this morning. 3 to 8 is when we're expecting heavier winds, heavier rains, and that threat for a small tornado threat in the area.
15: That's fun.
14: Another reminder, though, Heroes for Hunger is postponed until Tuesday, October 6th, if you haven't seen the screen behind me on Facebook Live. So make sure you're collecting that food and bring it to us on October 6th starting. We'll be in the parking lot of the KHAS building between Wells Fargo building and Walgreens. And I do have a huge shout out this morning, Bethany, to the Barrel Bar. Because the Barrel Bar, they went ahead and they did their deal last night. Even though we postponed our event, mm-hmm. they had their 50% off every food on
15: Jeez.
14: The menu. I went in there and their ribeyes were sold out. I went to get a ribeye, it was sold out. So I got a Stromer. Listen, for me, I'm not a steak guy. Their steaks are delicious. But
15: How can you not be a steak guy?
14: I just don't prefer it. I prefer it. I'm a child. They like hamburgers and chili and sauce on top.
15: Really?
14: That's me, yeah. But anyway, so I got a Stromer. It was delicious. We got some onion petals. We also got, what the heck else do we get? We got Parmesan cheese fries, the best fries in Hastings.
15: Oh, did you take your daughters in there?
14: I took my daughters, my wife and youngest son,
15: yeah.
14: my only son, he got sick.
15: Oh.
14: They've been trading off sicknesses
15: I bet,
14: in the house.
15: Yeah.
14: And this morning, I also am not feeling great. Not as bad as him, though, because we were literally getting rid of, I should be fine. We were getting ready to leave.
15: Yeah.
14: And he's like just coughing. All over Lindsay, just all over her chest. And I was like, oh, Lord.
15: Like, right. Actually vomiting?
14: Mm-hmm. And I go, I'll pick you up some chicken wings. How about that, huh? She was like, okay. Because I didn't want to not go.
15: Yeah.
14: They put the vet on, and it was great. It was fantastic. Shout out to Steven and the folks out there. All the folks in the kitchen. I'm trying to remember their names. Justin. There's a Michael that works there. I don't want to throw their last names out there, but they do great work. My kids, they had a grilled cheese, potato chips. And Steven was nice enough. He says, do you guys like chocolate or raspberries? And the girls go, raspberries. They brought this cake.
15: Yeah.
14: That was like this. It was like this big. Remember, I don't know if we had that one. But anyway,
15: yes. Yeah, we did.
14: It was a layered white cake mm-hmm. with super delicious whipped frosting.
15: Oh my
14: and
15: gosh.
14: Then raspberries in between. It was like 3 or 4 layers. Delightful, delicious, and awesome.
15: Sounds really good right
14: now. I walked away 50% off my entire meal. I stopped at Russ's, got some food. They had all, or not Russ's, at Allen's. They had all the deals at Allen's mm-hmm. still yesterday. boxes of regular Kraft mac and cheese were a buck. They were a dollar.
15: Jeez.
14: I bought a bunch of those for myself, too.
15: Pre-COVID pricing.
14: I'm telling you. Anyway, so the whole thing is just, it warms my heart. Makes me happy to see, even though I'm not on the roof yet, and folks reminded me at Allen's, three people, aren't you supposed to be on the roof? Yes, ma'am. I'm sorry.
15: I went across the street to Dunkin' yesterday, and I heard from the cashier, she goes, so Brandon's not going on the roof this week, huh? I should have told you that, yeah.
14: I was at Allen's, I was at the deli. Was it yesterday or Tuesday? I don't remember. It was Tuesday because I got fried chicken for lunch for Cece, for Lindsay. And I was there and she goes, the lady goes, it's Tuesday. Remember, we had postponed that morning. She goes, are you still on the roof? I go, not right now.
15: I mean, they let me out for a little bit, apparently.
14: I looked at the guy next to me. I was like, not right now. Anyway, thank you to the Barrel Bar. Thank you to everybody who donated last night to the Barrel Bar. That their box they had set up that Sherry and Megan put together with my face all smashed on it with this one. It was filled with to the brim with canned and boxed food, non-perishable items.
15: It's awesome
14: that will
15: to
14: all
15: see.
14: Go back to the Hastings Food Pantry. Shout out to those. Heroes for Hunger again starts October 6th. That's next Tuesday. Until then, apparently I'm just going to be reporting live from the safest location possible, the middle of the KHAS building, 1041, 1230 a.m. Heroes for Hunger, brought to you by our superhero sponsors, Mary Lanning Healthcare, Conrad Auto Care, also some other sponsors. 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
14: 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I climb the roof of the Burlington Center, the KHAS building, and I camp up there until we fill an entire box truck full of food for the Hastings Food Pantry. 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
20: 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Consumers' expectations for the economy dropped sharply, with the expectations index falling 10% in a single month. 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

0: 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Rockin' and rollin', and of course, Factor Bullcrap, brought to you by Big G Aces, coming up here momentarily, less than 6 minutes away. At 8:30, when you hear that cue to call, you can pick it up, the phone, and dial 462-2511, 402-462-2511. Get in and get on. Today we're talking about, cars, Bethany.
1: Okay.
0: Google. Netflix.
1: Okay.
0: And Alabama.
1: Right, Alabama, huh?
0: Selling cars on Google in the state of Alabama. No, I'm joking. I don't know what we're talking about there. But speaking of weather, there's been a wicked weather this week.
1: Yeah.
0: It's been wild. Nor'easters in the northeastern part of the country. Fall heat waves in the southwest. Potential flooding from Hurricane Polo. Feels kind of timely. Farmers Almanac's put out a list of the 10 worst states in the U.S. ranked by tornadoes, hurricanes, and hail. That's hail, although understandable if you've heard hell with some of this heat. Top spot, and listen, they only listed 10. So if Nebraska didn't make it, I don't know where they ranked. Okay. But here's where we are. Do you know who's number one?
1: No.
0: Texas. Tejas.
1: Okay.
0: Old Texas. Logged 155 tornadoes per year, racked up 190 distinct billion-dollar weather and climate disasters since 1980. Jeez. It's the only state in the country that's got a plan for tornadoes, hurricanes, and hailstorms. Wildfires, too, and droughts, flash flooding. Everything is bigger in Texas, and probably because the state's so darn big. The bad weather is also big. Florida is number two. Holds the national record for hurricane landfalls, more than 120, since it's been documented, since they've been tracking them in 1851. And Louisiana has logged $10 billion flood events since 1980, the highest count of any state. On top, repeated Category 3 and 4 hurricanes. Kansas. Surprisingly, number 4. It's in the heart of Tornado Alley, ranks second nationally with about 96 tornadoes a year. There's no place like home. Oklahoma, where the wind comes sweeping down the plain, right? That's what I said. 68 tornadoes a year. Produced 65 EF4 or stronger tornadoes since 1950. That's one of the highest violent tornado counts in the entire country. Colorado, they're going all around us, aren't they? Look at this. It's the hail capital of the United States.
1: Hail. I guess that makes sense.
0: 94 hail events a year and roughly $151 million in annual hail damage, and has seen 38 billion dollar hail storms since 1980. Missouri, Georgia, Illinois, and North Carolina rounding out the top 10. Nebraska not making it. Luckily, I bet we'd be somewhere. I bet we would be somewhere in between 10 and 20.
1: That would make sense.
0: Because we would be getting, listen, we get a lot of the hail from Colorado. We don't get as much as Colorado, but we get some of that. And then we get the tornadoes from Kansas. We're in Tornado Alley. Mm-hmm. We're in the outskirts of that.
1: Which
0: lots
1: is
0: of wind.
1: Moving around.
0: Oh, yeah. And we got flat land, so lots of wind. All right. Haven't heard about flock cameras here in Hastings in a while, have you?
1: No, but I've seen them.
0: Have you? Did you really?
1: Mm-hmm. Can't forget about that.
0: Oh, man.
1: You've seen them, right?
0: I have not, actually. I've not seen the ones here. I've seen what they look like.
1: It's right up by Walmart when you're coming back from Grand Island.
0: Did you say Walmart with a G at the beginning?
1: Walmart.
0: It's over by Walmart. That's funny.
1: Walmart.
0: No, listen. Ever since this flock stuff has been going out and making, people take their privacy seriously. Now, not serious enough to get scared that, you know, the Patriot Act took your privacy away.
1: Yeah.
0: Tapping of phones over the last 25 years. All your information's been sold and bought by various entities, including and not just holding to the government.
1: Slowly infiltrating your home.
0: 100%. It's also why the CEO of Flock, a man named Garrett Langley, has his own home blurred on Google Maps Street View.
1: Yeah. How do you do that?
0: Well, you got to have a lot of money and be like, hey, Billy, I've got this money. Will you do this thing for me? And they'll be like, yeah, we will. Okay, here's the money. Awesome. Cha-ching. And then there it is. That's
1: money is the answer.
0: Oversimplified version, usually. Yeah. It's one thing to be upset, but another thing to get petty revenge. People online, Bethany, apparently labeled his house a public toilet on Maps. Naturally, it probably won't last long. It was even unverified since the user made the submission. But even though he's being doxxed, people are just working off previously circulated addresses. It's not even 100% clear if that's his house. And listen, he's the CEO of a company. He's probably got six of them.
1: That's awesome, though. People are diabolical.
0: Listen. All right. Somebody said, it'd be a shame if it gets egged and TP'd on Halloween. That's awful.
1: Yeah, real shame.
0: Don't do that. No. That's terrible. All right. 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You got to call in. You got to play 462-2511. My phone lines are open. 402-462-2511. 462-2511. And we'll ask you or tell you three facts. You just have to tell me which of these three is not true. If you get it right, you win. It's that easy. Good morning. Who do we got?
2: It's Nancy number one.
0: Nancy number one. Good morning on this Wednesday.
2: Yes.
0: All right. I've got three facts for you. I know you know how to play. Let's get right in.
2: All right.
0: Fact number one, Nancy number one, it's illegal to fraudulently present yourself as a member of the clergy in the state of Alabama. I'll read that one more time. It's illegal to fraudulently present yourself as a member of the clergy in Alabama. Fact number two, Google is older than Netflix. Or fact number three, the average car spends 95% of its life parked. Which of those three is bullcrap?
2: Let's try one.
0: Number one. Let's see if you're a winner, Nancy. Number one. Oh, Nancy. Nancy, it's good to hear from you, but you didn't win today. Try again tomorrow.
2: All right.
0: We'll talk to you later. Thank you, ma'am. KG. She said good luck to me because she knows I'm going on the rough. She's like, don't worry about me losing. You're going to be up there for 3 days. KHAS. That was a little loud.
1: Might even get rained on.
0: I'm telling you, we're going to. Factor Bullcrap, of course, brought to you by Big G Ace. Number one, she said, that is true. It is illegal to fraudulently present yourself as a member of clergy in Alabama. If you do, the max penalty, a $500 fine and up to 1 year in county jail.
1: Well, it'll build character, I suppose.
0: I'm telling you. All right.
1: 1 year.
0: Google is older than Netflix.
1: I mean, that's true, right?
0: I'll tell you this. It is bullcrap, but they're only 1 year off. So I'm pretty sure Netflix came in 97 and Google came in 98.
1: No way. Mm-hmm. Netflix?
0: Look it up.
1: 97?
0: I'm pretty sure, yeah.
1: Okay.
0: It started as a
1: Blockbuster.
0: It was
1: wasn't
0: a DVD
1: it?
0: Rental. They would rent you, or VHSs or whatever, you know. They'd rent it.
1: Yes. Oh, yeah, because at Walgreens there used to be a little Netflix, like, rental thing. Mm-hmm. I mean, we had it on the TV, but.
0: It was Redbox and then rental, and oh, yeah.
1: That makes sense.
0: For sure. Average car spends 95% of its life parked.
1: I guess that's true then, right?
0: The average Brandon does too, yeah.
1: Parked on the roof.
0: Oh, yeah. Spend 95% of next Tuesday, Wednesday, and potentially the next 2 months on the roof.
1: I mean, it could be never ending.
0: Yeah.
1: But, you know, I have faith. Maybe 2 days this time.
0: Those darn kids in there. What if you get five tornadoes? We'll tell you. We'll see if you bring it to fruition. Now we're going to get it.
1: Manifest it.
0: I'm telling you. We're going to take a break. Factor Bullcrap brought to you by Big G Ace. $20 gift card. When you call at 8:30 weekdays, right here on KHAS Radio. The Old Farmer's Almanac is next. Local sports coming up. We're going to talk more and have some more fun. Today's, Bethany, it's Silent E Day.
1: What does that mean?
3: Don't you remember learning in school? These are the words that have a silent E at the end.
1: Oh.
3: Like the word time. It's not timey, it's time.
0: So we'll talk more about that. What do you think?
1: We're going way back.
0: We're going to, I have a feeling you're going to hate this.
1: Okay.
0: It's actually not that
1: Probably
0: bad.
1: Because it's grammar.
0: No, yeah, it's grammar, but it'll be fun.
1: Okay.
0: Maybe folks at home will have some fun too. KHAS 104.1 1230 AM. Back right after this.
4: 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Singer Johnny Mathis was born on this day, and Babe Ruth had his record-setting 60th home run of the season on this day in 1927. New Year's Eve is 3 months away, but if your resolution will include a fitness goal, starting now might be a smart thing to do. 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And community centers and gyms often begin new classes in the fall. 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Making early progress on your resolution will make that New Year's champagne taste extra sweet. That's the Old Farmer's Almanac Radio Report. 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

0: We're back on Party Line here on KHAS Radio. City Hall open house. The public is invited October 5th at the City Hall, 615 West 3rd Street. Now, the open house is going to be from 4 to 6, Monday, October 5th. The tours will be provided. Representatives from the project, architect, CMBA Architecture, and general contractor, Genesis Contracting, they will be present. And if I remember correctly, and I know somebody listening in can correct me, send me a text. But the building has stayed the same, obviously. The address has changed because I think the door has changed. So it's went to a different place, and so it, hence the address being different. I do believe, correct me if I am wrong again, 615 West 3rd, October 5th, 4 to 6, free to the public to attend. Got a story for you, Bethany. This is a wild one. This is one of those stories I'm like, okay, it's bedtime. Oh, no. Wait. I got to do this one. This is going to be a good one. I got to get this ready for tomorrow. This is 1 o'clock in the morning.
1: Okay.
0: Somebody planning a cruise will spend 40 minutes, Bethany, deciding which sandals to pack and apparently 0 minutes locating an adult. This story is out of Florida. Police say a mother went on a cruise to the Bahamas and left 4 young children home alone. The kids are fine. My laughing is happening. Just my mind boggled when I read this. My mind boggled. The kids were left home. One of them was 2 months old. Another was 2 years old. Now, she denies the allegations. Police say the children were supposed to go to their great-grandmothers but never arrived. Now, the funny part about this, I'm going to continue on with this story, but the funny part about this was the judge was saying, how could you do this? And then her lawyer was like, well, it's all allegations at this point, judge. And the judge goes, she was arrested coming back on the cruise at the port. What are you talking about? Anyway, she denies the allegations.
1: I wish Eric Mays was there.
0: I'm telling you. Listen, I understand needing a vacation. I've got two now, sick kids at home. It was 3 at one point. My wife's feeling terrible. I'm starting to get some stuff. Sometimes I sit in the driveway after getting home because nobody in the car is going to ask me to open a yogurt. It's my island getaway, man. You see the garage from it. You don't have to pay anything. The cruise takes planning. You got departure times, documents, transportation. Got to get a passport, maybe. Somewhere in that process, you do have to stop and say, okay, who's got the kids? Like Adam, like Home Alone. Kevin! Oh, man. You can't handle that like it's a Facebook Marketplace transaction. You can't. Here's what got me. According to police, the baby's father became concerned after seeing her vacation posts on social media.
1: I was going to say, where's the baby's father?
0: Well, he's around.
1: Okay.
0: Vacation photos helped bring police to the port to pick her up. Usually, you post beach photos to make everybody back in Hastings jealous of why we're scraping something off our windshield in January. In this case, though, it's the audience.
1: How do you have 4 kids and still afford to go on a cruise?
0: I can surmise.
1: Credit card debt?
0: I have no idea.
1: I'm going to say, how does that work?
0: It doesn't work. That's the thing.
1: Yeah.
0: Police met her when the ship came back. Imagine everybody getting off, sorting through their luggage, looking for their ride. Hers is already there. And this is the whole thing that has changed how I really hear somebody say, we've got everything booked. Great, flight, hotel, excursion, but let me see the babysitter's confirmation number because... Don't you have 4 children?
1: Wait a minute. She said the kids were supposed to go to their grandparents' house.
0: Mm-hmm.
1: You have to drop them off for them to be there.
0: Yes, indeed. Grandparents weren't listed in the story or the lawsuit there. All right.
1: Well.
0: We love stupid criminals, don't we?
1: Yeah.
0: We do. Here's another one. No good excuse for speeding recklessly ever. But there are some better excuses than others, I would say.
1: I was going to say, I can think of about 2 or 3 excuses that I
0: want to get some Hastings police in here. And I want to ask them some of the... Now, listen, I know you can't talk specifics, but I want to ask, what is the craziest, story you've heard from somebody speeding?
1: I want to ask them what excuse they would hear that would make them go, okay.
0: Yeah, Captain Hossie, if you're listening in, give us a call, 462-2511. We'd love to have you on the show, on the phone this morning.
1: Can I say, I feel like a good excuse for speeding... Well, okay, there is no good excuse, but one of the better ones is that you had to go number 2.
0: Listen, yes.
1: We've all been there.
0: We've seen the movies, too. My wife is in delivery.
1: Like that, too.
0: A motorcyclist in Virginia was pulled over, though, for speeding last month. He was going ridiculously fast. 72 in a 25.
1: He's lucky he didn't murk somebody.
0: So, 2nd Street between Burlington and Baltimore goes from like 25 to 30, I think, at some point. I still can't believe that's 25 right there, which is wild. But could you imagine somebody going 72 miles an hour down there?
1: I've been a Karen before, and I've seen somebody going probably 70 in a 25, and I called the non-emergency line. I was like, you guys need to get this guy. Because it upset me. I don't know what came over me.
0: He's driving a Honda.
1: My inner Karen came out. I was like, hey.
0: Oh, man. Anyway, do you know what he was doing? This guy was speeding? Local police department just released the body cam footage of the traffic stop, and it includes the man saying, I was moving a little too quick, wasn't I? The cop said, yeah, way too quick. And the man responded, I was trying to hit McDonald's breakfast. He also noted that he woke up late and didn't even realize what time it was didn't have time to put on socks. But he had 6 minutes to get there.
1: Just be late.
0: The cop said the first thing that's going to fly off of that bike is you. 72, somebody pulls out in front of you, dude, you're done. He was on a motorcycle.
1: Yeah.
0: Not to mention the other drivers and pedestrians he was pulling, that he was putting at risk there. Just for his fast food fix, that big old breakfast.
1: Fast food is kind of a drug.
0: You ever had the big breakfast at McDonald's?
1: Yeah, I'm not a huge fan.
0: They're not great about it.
1: I'm talking about like the pancakes and like it comes in like that little black container.
0: Yep, pancakes, eggs, sausage, and a biscuit.
1: It's not the best.
0: Like $6.
1: It kind of reminds me of like school lunch.
0: Oh, it's cafeteria food.
1: Yeah.
0: It's straight up cafeteria. I mean, like, it's not bad. No, their pancakes don't taste terrible.
1: Honestly.
0: Let's process.
1: I don't know what's happened. I feel like as I get older, my taste buds like worsen or something because I'm thinking school food wasn't that bad.
0: Did you ever eat frozen pancakes as a kid?
1: No, but I did as an adult.
0: Those are awful, man. Those are terrible.
1: I don't mind them. Anything's good with a bit of syrup.
0: Oh, okay, you're not
1: but
0: wrong.
1: But maybe my taste buds are worsening.
0: You are not wrong, who Bethany. Knows? You are not wrong. All right. 8:42 Central outside the studios. Let's take a look at a little radar this morning. Look where we're at. Oh, yeah, the rain is heading up through here. KHAS Radio, we should be getting some rain here shortly, heading through the southwest, that is. Our direction. Right now, 67 degrees, foggy, misty, and visibility down to one and a quarter miles outside the KHAS studios. Here in Hastings, big fan of Hot Pockets?
1: I actually just had one the other night.
0: Did you?
1: And the night before.
0: Oh, well, how can you tell a real Hot Pocket aficionado from the fake online fans, Bethany?
1: What do you mean?
0: Well, they're not suddenly mourning the death of the classic crisping sleeve. Do you remember this?
1: Yes! Those were the best. Well, that and then, like, I wouldn't burn my little hands.
0: A TikTok is going viral where a guy says, I know we're in an economic crisis right now because I just got the thing of Hot Pockets and they don't even come with the pocket anymore.
1: Yeah.
0: Just the hot.
1: Yep.
0: Just the hot. You can't even afford the pocket? You got to raw dog it in the microwave? That's what he said.
1: It's been that way for, like, 3 years now. And
0: that
1: I think about it.
0: That is wild.
1: Yeah.
0: I'm telling you, it is going to be studied for generations, this pandemic and the post-pandemic, what has happened to these big conglomerate, these big corporations and what they did, and fast food in it too, what they did to our burgers, how they shrunk it all and raised the price.
1: You know what I'm more worried about?
0: What's that?
1: Is the children that are probably going to take care of me when I'm older, went through the pandemic and like
0: the
1: primal years of their life when they should have been reading and writing.
0: Imagine how angry you are, and just imagine how angry those kids are going to be. They are not taking care of us.
1: Yeah, I know.
0: Well, look what you did to our world.
1: What if I get sent off to a nursing home and they like to give me the wrong drugs because they can't read?
0: Computers will have it by then. It'll be like, you've never seen the movie Idiocracy, have you? You gotta see Idiocracy.
1: No.
0: So it so explains. This guy goes into the future. Of course, how he gets there, whatever. He hits his head, gets frozen, whatever. Goes to the future.
1: Oh.
0: Wakes up in a future where everybody's dumb, nobody reads books, and they don't even drink water. They drink Gatorade. They are watering the plants with Gatorade because it has electrolytes, and
1: that's
0: thinking it's going to do something great. It's the stupidest movie in the world, but like as time goes on, it's like, oh my goodness, was this a glimpse into the future, like a crystal ball?
1: On the bright side, drinking water is like a... Do people still say fad? Drinking water is I don't know. It's something everybody does because they're all into their Stanleys.
0: Yeah. No, I don't disagree with that. It's like, we go through those fads, don't we? Coffee.
1: Yeah.
0: Go through our iced coffee phase. What are some fads we've had?
1: Wasn't the 70s all like, who needs water? Just drink beer.
0: we'll have to ask our friends from the 70s. What was that like? Yes.
1: I assume it was the 70s.
0: Yeah. All right. Anyway, Hot Pockets. No longer pockets. Just hot. Hot dough. Hot dough with filling. Probably not as crispy anymore either.
1: No, it's not. They're soggy.
0: Bottom line, the sleeve hasn't been around for years, as Bethany said. Been about 3 years. So the guy on TikTok clearly's a Hot Pocket casual.
1: Yeah, for sure.
0: Oh, man.
1: The first two times I saw that there was no sleeve and there was no pocket for my hot pocket, I was like, maybe I bought the wrong box. Or maybe I bought, like, something went wrong in the manufacturing. Maybe I bought, like, a little lemon. No.
0: Okay. All right.
1: They're just stiffing us.
0: Silent E-Day. Silent E-Day.
1: Bruh.
0: We're going to have some fun, play some games, and I want to try to give away some. We've got Hastings College. We've got tickets to Hastings College activities. This includes any sports. Men's soccer, football, women's volleyball, women's soccer, men's tennis, basketball. I mean, any sport or activity that Hastings College has. Flag football, you name it, you can get in. Plus, we've got a pass for a free concession item as well. So we'll give you two tickets and a free concession item, a drink or a concession item for the Hastings College Broncos. If you're playing the game by calling in 462-2511, it's all happening next on KHAS 104.1, 1230 AM. Time for all the happenings going on the court and the field. 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
2: For KHAS Radio, I'm Brandon Shanahan. The Hastings softball team stayed hot last night, taking down the Kearney Bearcats 8-0 to improve to 21-4 on the campaign. Sophomore Gianna Ostrander started in the circle, downing six batters. Emily Krasner had a two-run home run in the third to put the Tigers up 4-0. On the volleyball court last night, Hastings St. Cecilia opened up a two-day round-robin tournament by taking down H&H 2-0 and defeating Cross County in a 2-1 showdown. Other results from the matchup include Superior defeating St. Cecilia 2-0 and Wood River 2-0. Superior defeated Tri-County 2-1 and Wood River 2-0. The Adams Central volleyball team hosted their final home volleyball match of the regular season last night, falling to Northwest 3-0. The Vikings took set 125-17, then set 225-19, and set 325-17. Northwest is now 19-1 on the year, while Adams Central falls to 13-5. Hastings College volleyball player Lainey Benson received the GPAC Defender of the Week award named by the conference earlier this week. Benson led the Broncos in digs with 42 total during a week that had wins over 15th-ranked Midland and Briarcliff. She averaged 5.25 digs per set, including 6.25 against Midland. The Bronco volleyball team is back to work Friday, hosting Northwestern and Lynn Farrell Arena. The Hastings College football team had a comeback attempt come up just short against Northwestern on Saturday afternoon. Head football coach Matt Franzen was on Doug and Daddy earlier this week and talked about the slow start.
3: The first quarter and a half, really, we offensively, we couldn't get into any rhythm. We had two straight three and outs to open the game, which we haven't done all season. And then defensively, we had a really tough time with their pass game. We played the run great all day, and their running quarterback was a big part of our game plan, shutting him down. And we did that in the run game, but they threw the ball all over us. And we finally started playing right before halftime. And second half was once we started chipping away, it got to be a whole lot of fun.
2: The Broncos ultimately fell 33-26 to Northwestern. The Broncos have the week off this week and will be back in action against Mount Marty at Lloyd Wilson Field a week from Saturday. North Platte native Vincent Genitone scored twice in Nebraska's 31-13 victory on Saturday to propel the Huskers to a 4-0 start for the first time since 2016. Genitone spoke with News Channel Nebraska's Jake Bartecki about what that game was like.
4: I was the number two short yardage back, and when Jamal Rule went down at the beginning of the game, it was just kind of my turn to step up. You know, we kind of pride ourselves in our running back room that anyone can go out there and execute, and so, you know, we all have to know how to execute all the plays, and so I just did what everybody else would have done.
2: Genitone and the Huskers are looking to keep it rolling against Maryland Saturday afternoon in Lincoln. Nebraska senior volleyball player Andy Jackson was named the AVCA National Player of the Week yesterday. Jackson added to her list of honors this week after being named the Big Ten's Player of the Week yesterday afternoon. Jackson's all-around performance led the top-ranked Huskers to a 3-0 week against Missouri, Rutgers, and Ohio State on the week. She averaged 3.33 kills per set and 1.56 blocks per set. Jackson is Nebraska's first AVCA National Player of the Week since Rebecca Alec on August 27th of 2025. You can find more of today's sports online at

0: play. I'm gonna play the game with you, and then I would leave the game open for other folks to call in to play if they want to play to potentially win tickets.
1: Gotcha.
0: So we've got Hastings College tickets to any athletic event for this year through the next 2027.
1: Heck of a deal.
0: It's a heck of a deal. Two tickets free, and then we're also going to throw in a free concession item, drink or hot dog, burger, nachos, that kind of thing.
1: Okay.
0: Two. Okay. All right. I have no idea how this is going to work on radio.
1: Okay.
0: Which is usually a pretty good sign. Because we've done this before, and you were like, those games were a little tough. You were raw. You were right. And I was like, gosh, you were so right.
1: I mean, you don't know unless you try.
0: That's right. National Silent E Day. I'm going to give you a word and a clue.
1: Ketamine. Sorry. <Jeez.
0: laughs> I'm going to give you a, we're going to practice.
1: Okay.
0: The first clue is going to be the first word. The second word is going to be the first word with an E on the end. Does that make sense?
1: Okay.
0: So if I were to say, my father, and if you knew my father's name was Tim, it's not Tim, then you would say Tim. And then I would say, my father and what we do to collect, you know, time is what I'd say. So it'd be Tim and then E and the end would be time. That was a bad example.
1: Wait a minute.
0: We're going to do it again.
1: I'm slow. Okay.
0: All right.
1: Let me just try it and then
0: here's an example.
1: I'll get it.
0: Here's an example. You wear a cap on your head, add an E, and you've got cape on your back. See?
1: Okay.
0: Cap, cape. E is silent. This is going to be awful.
1: Oh, gosh.
0: The E says nothing. It changes everything. Even if we don't do this, it'll be fun. Somehow gets its own national day. Play along. I want you to call into 462-2511 if you do. Let's do a little practice run.
1: Okay.
0: All right. We'll do a few of these.
1: I'm nervous.
0: No. It'll be fun. All right. You do it on one foot. What am I doing right now?
1: You hop.
0: That's right. Add an E.
1: Hope.
0: You would get hope, right? But if you add an E, the clue would be, it's what you do when you believe things can get better.
1: Oh.
0: See what I'm saying? So that's how it works. All of them are set up the same way.
1: Gotcha.
0: It's a set of tools or supplies, the first word, three letters. Now it's something you fly on a windy day. So the answer would be a kit and a kite.
1: Oh, I wouldn't have gotten that.
0: It's all good. It's all good. Some of these aren't going to be easy. I'm going to give you guys three chances. So if you call in, you get three chances to win.
1: Okay.
0: It's not. You get to get one out of three. It's pretty easy. 462-2511. Here's a couple other ones.
1: Okay.
0: It holds fabric together. Now it's a tree that stays green all winter. What tree stays green all winter? With the leaves on, never falls off.
1: I don't know, my trees?
0: Pine trees? Oh. So it would be pin, holds things together, and pine, pin pine. You got to catch one of them.
1: I'm not smart enough for this.
0: It's all good, dude. All right. It's on a fish. Now it's what you say when somebody asks you how you're doing. Fish have gills, they have fins. And how are you doing? I'm fine. Fin, fine.
1: Bro, my first thought was scales.
0: Yeah. Scales. And you're like, wait, scales doesn't work because scales with an E on the end would be scaly.
1: Okay.
0: That's all good. You tear something. Now it's ready to eat if it's a banana. If you were to tear.
1: Ripe?
0: Yes. So ripe would be the banana.
1: Rip and
0: yes.
1: Then you're ready to eat. Okay. That one was a little easier.
0: 462-2511 if you want to play. It's a small piece. Now, it's what a mosquito does to you.
1: Bite?
0: Yep, bite would be what it does to you.
1: Oh, small pieces bit.
0: Yes. Okay. Right. You stayed out of sight. Now you're telling somebody to get out of sight.
1: Hide?
0: Mm-hmm. And hid.
1: Oh, because you hid?
0: Yes.
1: Okay.
0: I don't know if this is going to work for folks at home. But if you want to win Hastings College tickets, you can call in and play. We'll give you about three of these to do.
1: Definitely have to use your brain a little bit.
0: That's all right. Should be fun. We'll do a couple other ones. Even if you don't get them, it's fine. The lights are barely on. Now you've got 10 cents. The lights are dim.
1: Broke.
0: Now you got a dime.
1: Oh.
0: Most of these are three letter words, add an E, and they're four. Some of them are four letters. Yeah.
1: First thought was broke.
0: Oh, here's one of my favorites.
1: Okay.
0: Gotta find it. Where'd it go? Oh, goodness. Oh, here we go. It's a fake. Now it's how you feel after waving at somebody who wasn't waving at you.
2: Oh, no.
0: A sham and shame.
1: Oh, I was going to say, embarrassed doesn't make sense.
0: No, that was a tougher one. All right. This clearly was a terrible idea at 2 o'clock in the morning.
1: I mean, maybe I'm not the smartest person to be trying this on.
0: Listen, maybe if this
1: but we have a call.
0: We do.
1: Maybe they're smart.
0: Could be smarter than me. Gotta be.
1: Smarter than me.
0: Anybody smarter than me. Good morning. Who do we got? Good morning. You're live on the radio.
3: Good morning, Brandon. How are you?
0: Is this Bev?

0: Yes, dear, this is me.
1: Bev, how's it going?
0: I'm great. It's wonderful, except for the weather.
1: Yeah.
0: But I haven't listened to you for a couple days, and my coffee group is telling me that you were discussing different eating places and things that happened in the past. And, of course,
1: yes.
0: As old as I am, we know what the past is. But were you discussing all that before?
1: So we've been going over this yesterday and today. We've been talking about, the question was, what is something that you experienced or a place that you experienced in Hastings that kids these days will never get to experience? It could be a business, somebody who ran the business. It could be an experience, like somebody said, the circus at the City Auditorium.
0: Right. I was there. Okay. Well, I will share this with you because the Hastings Tribune, and I haven't called the editor yet, but they were naming old places that were down where the East Runza was that just closed permanently. And it's that right at there on the corner as you go to the end of 2nd Street, clear to the east. And the Tribune had Dandy's in 1966 as the last place that they were aware of. Well, of course, I've lived a lot longer than that. And in 1944 and 1945, which were war years, I worked as a car hop. And it was an M&O root beer stand.
1: Okay.
0: And we had trays. They only served yum-yums, which were hamburgers, and root beer. And you'd put them on the tray, and you'd take it out, and they had to roll down their car window, and you hooked it inside so the tray was outside, and you served the root beer and the yum-yums to them. That's all they had.
1: Oh, wow.
0: But the workers from the Navy Depot who worked there during the war would come in, particularly on Friday when they got paid, and we were very, very busy. And I was 14, 15 then, and working there, but that was my first job. And a lot of big business, because the workers had money on payday, like I said, and they would come in there, and we car hopped a lot.
1: Oh, I bet. Now, listen, I got to imagine a place that focuses on one thing, as you called them, hamburgers or yum-yums. They got to do a killing, I'm sure.
0: Well, there really wasn't another place at that time. Chubbyville and A&W came in later, but at that time in 44 and 45, that was about the only place. You couldn't just go out and buy a hamburger anywhere. And that was the place right there on the where the East Runza is now, that's closed.
1: Wow. Wow. Amazing.
0: So that's my story. You know, root beer... I guess we made root beer floats, too. But people don't think about it now. You just go buy a bottle of root beer.
1: Now, let me ask you this. Now, I don't know if you'll remember this or not, but somebody on Facebook, they shared this memory we didn't bring up yesterday. Wrestling at KHAS. Were there pro wrestling matches at KHAS before, back in the time? Do you remember any of that?
0: There was, but I wasn't interested in it, so I can't really verify it. But yes,
1: gotcha.
0: There was a lot of wrestling that went on, particularly at the City Auditorium. It was like once a week.
1: Wow, wow.
0: Wrestling was a big deal, but as a 14, 15-year-old girl, I wasn't, you know, really interested. I was looking for cute little boys.
1: Well, there you go, Bev. There you go.
0: Bev, it's fun to call in. Share the M&O. Now,
1: yes.
0: I know the O was a man named Onken, and there's still family of them around. I do not know what the M was for, but that it was called the M&O root beer stand. And everybody looks at me like I'm flaky, but it was there, and I did work there, and then it closed at 10 o'clock at night, and then I'd walk home by myself clear out on 5th Street. But it was a fun thing, and we never got many tips. People didn't tip during those years, but... Just wanted to share it with you and tell you I'm still here and doing well, and we need the sunshine.
1: Bev, it's good to hear from you. Don't go yet. I have a question for you. I wanted to ask you something here. So
0: Sure. Now,
1: how many, if you don't mind me asking, how many children did you raise here in Hastings?
0: Three.
1: Raised three kids and then grandkids on top of that, I'm sure.
0: Oh, I've got 6 grandkids and 12 great-grandkids.
1: So here's my question to you, because every time I bring this up on Facebook, I get folks that are older than me, but probably not. They're probably born in the 60s or 70s is what I'm getting at. Talking about hanging out at the slab. So what I want to ask you is as a parent, as a grandparent, Or maybe even as when you were growing up, was that a thing way back then? And or was that something you were telling your kids that you better stay away from the slab?
0: I never heard of it.
1: Never heard of it. Okay, see, now kids were keeping it secret.
0: Never heard of it. No, I was banned from First Street. My mother told me if I ever, during the war years, because there was a lot of sailors that came in from the Navy Depot and soldiers, and they all went on First Street, and I won't even tell you why. But anyway, she said to me, if I ever catch you on First Street, I'll skin you alive.
1: Jeez.
0: And I, to this day, I really can't go on First Street, but I never heard that word slab, never.
1: Wow. Okay. All right. Well,
0: I didn't know what that was. Maybe my mother never threatened me with that.
1: Well, there you go. It's good to hear from you, Bev. Don't be a stranger. Call back in.
0: I will call. It's good to talk to you. You take care.
1: You too. We'll talk to you later. KHAS 104.1. 12:30 a.m. This is something I did too when I was a kid. With, I don't know if it was different here in Hastings or not, but somebody said calling the time and temperature phone number.
2: What?
1: Yeah, you would do back in my day. There was a national number you could call. I don't know about here locally, further than that, but the time is 11:15 and the temperature is 67 degrees. Like it would just be that.
2: Bruh.
1: There was another phone number you could call and it would give you a 2-minute sportscast. It would be a national sportscast. Live sports, Fox Sports, and we got blah, blah, blah. The Yankees lost to the Braves. You know.
2: That's crazy. Yeah, no, that definitely predates my time.
1: Big trade in the NFL this week. You know, kind of.
2: So we had Google.
1: Okay.
2: When I was younger.
1: We had Google, yes. And now we just have machine, answer this for me. Build me a website. Do my homework. Mm. Good morning, you're on Party Line.
3: Hey, Brandon, this is Monty.
1: Monty, good to hear from you, bud.
3: Hey, I'm calling about your comment about the wrestling matches.
1: Yes.
3: Out at the TV station. When I was a Cub Scout back in the 60s, we used to go out there and sell concessions to those wrestling matches out there. And they used to have some really, really big crowds.
1: Now, listen, you got to remember some of those memories being a young kid watching that stuff. That's got to be close to your heart.
3: Oh, I don't remember a lot of the names back then. something about the Dusik brothers, or I don't remember a lot of them.
1: But it did happen out there at the TV station. Awesome, awesome.
3: Monty. Oh, yes, sir. It was a big deal, and people used to flock out there. I think, I don't remember what night, but I'm not sure if they televised them or not.
1: Here's my question for you. Somebody said, of course, they remember Kitty Land, Pied Pipers, Driving Around the Lake, Roller Heaven, drive-in movies, the stores at the Imperial Mall. How about
3: yes.
1: Getting Kansas City Chiefs carts from the Hastings Police Department? Do you remember that?
3: No,
1: okay.
3: I don't remember that myself.
1: Okay. All right. Well, you got anything else for us, Monty?
3: Not at this time.
1: All right, buddy.
3: I got to get to work.
1: All right, you get back to work. Always good to hear from you, my friend. We'll talk to you later. And we will take a break. We'll be back right after this. KHAS Radio.
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10: Outside influences continue to cause volatility in the cattle market. Hello, I'm Kellen Habikin with the latest agribusiness news on Brownfield. Pioneer never stops innovating with elite genetics, advanced breeding technology, and the leading traits. That's why they're number one corn and soybean seed in the U.S. and plan to stay there. Brownfield's Megan Grebner has more on that story.
11: Jackie Moore with Joplin Regional Stockyards in Missouri says last week's slaughter slowdown is problematic.
12: Last week, and you know, I sprayed some of the packing plants there in Dodge City and caused a lot of turmoil, and the fats that I had, they canceled them.
11: He tells Brownfield prolonged disruptions to the supply chain can impact profitability for producers, similar to what happened during the COVID-19 pandemic.
12: The packers made a fortune out of that deal because Bronx beef went to all-time highs. So, you know, it was a good deal for the packer, but it wasn't such a good deal for us guys to feed them, and it wasn't good for anybody within the industry except the packers.
11: According to the USDA reports, cattle slaughter on Monday was down 10,000 on the week, and last Friday's slaughter was down 14,000. I'm Megan Grebner for Brownfield.
10: Central Kansas farmer Paul Penner says this year's soybean crop is in dismal shape from the ongoing drought.
13: There are just literally brown spots in the fields on the regular beans where the pods were there, but there's just nothing in them.
10: He tells Brownfield the region didn't receive measurable moisture for nearly 3 months.
13: Some guys have already, they hayed their soybeans several weeks ago already. Others have left it. Some have been harvested already. My opinion is that most of the yield outcomes are below expectations or below average.
10: 2026 could be another record year for U.S. dairy exports. Brownfield's Mark Dorenkamp has more from the World Dairy Expo.
14: CoBank ag economist Abby Grove says dairy exports continue to be strong.
15: We have seen record exports for butterfat and for cheese, which has been really important. We have a surplus of those things in the domestic market, and so being able to move those onto the export front has been really important.
14: She tells Brownfield the export pace resembles the end of 2025.
15: Which is pretty good, but I would assume that this year would be a record year for exports in both of those categories.
14: Grove says 15 to 17% of U.S. milk production has been exported the past 2 years, and she expects 2026 to be closer to 17. In Madison, Wisconsin, Mark Dorenkamp, Brownfield.
10: A central Nebraska farmer says he's strongly considering changing crop rotations for 2027 to help improve his bottom line. Clay Govier says he's looking for ways to help offset record high input costs and disease pressure.
16: Prices are decent, and I mean, you know, with all these soybean crush plants kind of coming online and the domestic demand for soybeans is really increasing, so it might shift some more acres towards beans.
10: I'm Kellen Habikin for Brownfield.
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22: 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Nebraska's defense got a big lift last week when Rob Orich's crew forced three turnovers in their 18-point win at Michigan State.
23: We met a goal. I think anytime you set a goal, you can achieve a goal. It's important to see that. It can come to realization so it can be a reality going forward. Really like the way our guys attack the ball. I still think there are some opportunities on the tape where we can continue to improve that. But pleased it happened. I thought it was a vital part of the game as they started to pick up rhythm a few different times offensively to get off the field that way and provide the short field. Was pleased to see it.
22: Meanwhile, on the other side of the ball, lots of questions for offensive coordinator Dana Holgorsen on how things look with or without running back Jamal Rule.
24: Yeah, with Rule, it won't change. Sometimes I don't even know which back is going into the game. It doesn't affect my play calling, which one of those guys is in there. If I feel like we need to run it, we're going to run it. If I feel like we need to throw it, we're going to throw it.
22: We should get an early read on Rule status today when the first injury report comes out. Reporting with the Nebraska football team in Lincoln, I'm Sean Callahan of HuskerOnline.com.
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1: Yes, indeed. 104.1, 1230 AM, KHAS, 914 Central, and we got a call. Good morning. You're on Party Line.
25: Good morning.
1: How's it going, Sharon?
25: Hey, Sharon. I was just going to tell you, I don't know for sure about the slab.
1: Okay.
25: My daughter was a little young for the slab, but she had some teenage babysitters that did the slab thing.
1: Okay.
25: And I think it was like in about the 1980s, maybe early 1990. I would say it was probably in the 1980s.
1: Okay.
25: And it was kind of like, I think it was on like the northwest side of the railroad tracks in Burlington.
1: Yeah.
25: And it was an area where teenagers who had cars could go park, and they could be seen and be seen. And it wasn't always totally innocent, as far as I understood, but it was kind of like the place for a certain crowd of teenagers to gather.
1: Oh, man. I'm sure there were some memories there at the slab. And to your point, from what I understand, we've had callers talk about it before, literally just a piece of concrete that folks would just be at. And so, yeah, that's what it sounds like.
25: Yeah. It was when my daughter's heyday was, they went to the mall. That was where they were seen and, you know. But... you know, I think it was a group of teenagers probably who didn't have a lot of economic dollars behind them.
1: Right.
25: And so this was just a place for them to gather. They was free and they could.
1: Hey, listen.
25: I'm sure law enforcement could tell you interesting things.
1: Yeah, I was going to say, and I bet law enforcement would say it's better than cruising, right? Having the kids cruising up and down Burlington.
25: Well, it probably was they weren't wasting gas.
1: Exactly.
25: That was for sure.
1: Kids aren't doing that anymore. Now it's e-bikes. Sharon,
25: I have seen a few of those e-bikes drive by my house on 3rd Street, and I'm just waiting for them to hit that dip over by Ellicott School and go flying.
1: Yes, indeed. Sharon, always good to hear from you. We'll let you go. We got another call here coming in. But I do want to say this. Do you see anybody on an e-bike with a friend on the back of the e-bike?
2: Yes.
1: Oh, man. There's no way you'd catch me on one of those back then. Good morning. You're on Party Line.
0: Yeah, I'm having another sale this week in my house at 738 South Chicago Avenue. I have a lot of stuff in the middle room that I like to get rid of, and it's dolls, books, craft stuff, and a bicycle that you exercise bicycle, and a sewing machine for sale, and I wanted to see if I like to see if I can get rid of it. And my address is 738 South Chicago Avenue, Hastings, Nebraska. And my phone number is 402-469-5638. And it's Friday, Thursday and Friday, and at 9 to 5.
1: Thursday, Friday, 9 to 5, 738 South Chicago Avenue, 469-5638.
0: Yep.
1: You got it. We'll get that listed for you. Appreciate you calling in.
0: Okay, thank you.
1: Hey, we'll talk to you later. 104.1, 1230 AM. Always good to hear from her. Hope she's doing all right. Hope those house sales, the sales she's doing for the craft items and the sewing machine, hope that goes well for her because she's trying to get rid of it. And listen, I bet she's got some steals of a deal. Go down there and stop by. Give her a call.
2: She does.
1: 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It is time, Bethany. Let's crack open the mailbag. What do you say?
2: Let's go.
3: Mail time.
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1: 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And deals on, I've set pictures of deals on TV stands, deals on recliners. 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
2: Jeez.
1: TV stands that were like $150. Couches. I mean, you name it down there. Mattresses, all of it has to go. All of it's on sale. They are a store closing deal. I think they said they're going to close somewhere between now and November, I think. So stop by down there.
2: Wow, that's quick.
1: Indeed. But a thank you to our, of course, our sponsors. 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Looking at those on the list there. I've visited Furniture Mattress Direct, Allen's, and the Barrel Bar in the last 2 days.
2: Jeez.
1: I've got, Edward Jones takes care of my retirement. My good buddy Jim's going to be in here. We'll talk Hastings Gun Show.
2: Live, laugh, love sponsors, huh?
1: Listen, dude. My friends, I'm telling you. All right.
2: Pat's Auto Repair and Towing. Have you checked your oil?
1: Have you got your oil checked? Well, let me tell you.
2: Have you, actually?
1: I got it changed a couple weeks ago, man.
2: I think that was months.
1: No, I got it changed recently-ish.
2: I think.
1: I took it to, what do they call it? Chris's? Is that right?
2: I don't know.
1: The old, I don't know where you take your car.
2: What place are you talking about?
1: There's a little drive-through place that you can go and it takes like 20 minutes.
2: Oh.
1: A little fast lube place.
2: Okay.
1: You can just show up. Now, if you don't go there during lunchtime, you can get there pretty quick.
2: There you go.
1: Yeah, in and out.
2: You know what I realized? I bought new tires for my car 3 years ago and I've never rotated them.
1: Oh, well, shame on you, Beth.
2: I know. I feel terrible.
1: Shame, shame. Let's see here. Doug asks a good question. What should replace the runs on 2nd and Elm? And listen, that's not how capitalism works. You can't just be like, oh, you want a Burger King? Snap our fingers and it's there. Like,
2: I wish, man. I miss Burger King.
1: I never thought I would, but I'm with you.
2: Yeah. Well, for me, like, we used to go to Burger King sometimes after school.
1: You know, you'd go to Burger King to waste time because it would take so long to get the food ready.
2: I mean,
1: dude, I went there for breakfast
2: the
1: once.
2: Worst for speed, in my opinion.
1: I went there for breakfast once.
2: At least the one here.
1: Ordered on the app, so it was all through my phone. Yeah. Went through the drive-thru. They had me wait up where they would always have you wait on the side. Mm-hmm. And I was there for 25 minutes. And I was like, do I need to get out of my car and go inside? Did they forget about me? And then finally they came. Food was cold.
2: Oh, man.
1: It is what
2: those
1: it is.
2: Those darn kids.
1: And the problem I always had with Burger King was the buns were always, you'd get like these stale buns. If I'm eating a
2: really?
1: Whopper and I crunch down on a bun, I'm not going to be a very happy person.
2: I feel like our Burger King was pretty all right. I didn't have problems like that there. But
1: and the problem is to your point, like our experiences shape what we think it does. Like I go there one time and I have one bad burger and I think every burger there is bad. And that's not how it goes. You're right. You come in there on a Tuesday, maybe Billy just made a mistake. And maybe Billy's not going to be here next week, you know?
2: I mean, to be fair. Every time I go through like fast food line, I'm just like, I know there's some poor kid cooking my food. So.
1: Longest you've waited in a drive thru?
2: I don't remember. Probably like 20 minutes.
1: More than 1 hour.
2: What?
1: I was at Taco Bell here. This is like 2 years ago. So I was at Taco Bell and I ordered through the app and I couldn't. And I pulled in and I'm like, okay, I ordered through the app. I can't cancel now.
2: Yeah.
1: I got to stay here. And I committed to it. And then by the time I was like, what's going on? I'm in the drive thru. There's no getting out.
2: Yeah. Actually, now that you say it, I feel like I've waited almost 40 minutes on a Taco Bell line here.
1: Yeah.
2: And then like, yeah.
1: They were short-staffed when it happened. It felt terrible. The guys were working hard inside.
2: I bet.
1: It was awful.
2: But then like, you can't drive away.
1: No, you're there.
2: I mean, I guess you could, but I wouldn't recommend it.
1: I'm telling you. All right. Hey, we got some items for sale. Arian's 8-horse snow power snowblower. 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Doug says we got to get a Starbucks or a Dunkin' at that runs a place on 2nd and Elm, or a Pizza Inn, or Godfather's, or maybe Aldi's.
2: Oh my gosh!
1: Wouldn't it be awesome if we got an Aldi's?
2: I don't think we have room for an Aldi's there.
1: Dude, do you think we need an Aldi's?
2: Yes.
1: Okay.
2: Apparently, they're like one of the cheapest grocery stores.
1: See, I hate the word cheap because it has such a bad connotation. I know what you mean. It's very affordable. And to your point, the produce, the milk, the eggs,
2: yeah,
1: you can get there, at least when I was in Omaha, cheaper than anywhere else. But,
2: sure. I've never even been to an Aldi's, much less a Trader Joe's.
1: But I wonder what impact it would have on an Allen's, on a Russ's. You know?
2: Yeah.
1: I'm sure they said the same thing about Walmart back in the, was it, 80s when it moved in?
2: Jeez.
1: What was that conversation like? Was that fun?
2: yeah.
1: Knowing Hastings and how they... approach change, I bet it was good.
2: You know, it never made sense to me.
1: What's that?
2: Is like Walmart moved locations. So like the Walmart that we see now, it was in a different location.
1: Where was the first Walmart?
2: Or
1: the other Walmart?
2: I think it was the other side of Osborne, I'm pretty sure.
1: Okay.
2: Out by over like at Dunham's. I could be completely wrong.
1: Okay.
2: But I know that's not their first location, which is crazy to me.
1: All right. Interesting stuff. 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
2: Actually, it's a Michael Kors, so that's a pretty good deal.
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1: Somebody told me a favor.
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1: I think they do have 10 sets. So So I think what it is, I don't know, correct me if you're listening in, but a set is, and maybe Megan can help, is a hand towel, a bath towel, and then another like medium-sized towel. That's a set, and they've got 10 of those, and they're selling all of them for $60.
2: Oh,
1: I think that's what they're
2: doing. I was thinking
1: doing.
2: The set had 10 pieces in it. I don't know. You can call and ask them.
1: Yeah, details and pricing and information at 469-1309. 10-inch Android tablet. That one's pretty straightforward. $25. 303-9538. 303-9538. Noritake, China. 12 place settings, like new. 461-3154. 461-3154. I always laugh when folks list items, and nobody's done this today, so I can say it.
2: Huh.
1: But they'll be like, yeah, I got this lawnmower. It's about 5 years old. It's like mint condition, like brand new. I'm like, you've had it for 5 years. It's not like new.
2: I know. Like, it's pre-owned.
1: At the very least, it's been sitting in your garage for 5 years, you know?
2: Yeah, that's true.
1: All right, we got a call. Good morning. You are on Party Line.
4: Whoopee.
1: Rick, long time no see. How you been, buddy? You staying on the roads?
4: Still kicking.
1: Good to hear it. What you got for us?
4: Well, I got that pair of coveralls, those bibs. They're 44 by 32.
1: Okay.
4: Brand new in package. And take $40 for those. And then I've got a coffee table type thing. It's 20 inches tall, 28 inches wide, and 48 inches long. And it's pretty heavy, so it's made with good metal and good wood, so it's not the pressed wood stuff. It's not real flimsy, so.
1: Okay.
4: Anyway, I'd take $30 for that.
1: All right.
4: And they can call me at 402-303-9940.
1: 9940. We'll get that listed for you, Rick.
4: Yeah. And, hey, the slab you were talking about?
1: Yeah, you got memories
4: that
1: of the slab?
4: That was down there at First in Burlington.
1: First in Burlington.
4: We used to sit up there and holler at people when they went by. But yeah, that was when First Street went all the way to the west.
1: Okay.
4: Before they closed it off and everything.
1: Yep, yep.
4: And then that parking lot that sits there on the northeast corner of First and Burlington,
1: mm-hmm.
4: that parking lot for Eeks, that used to be the old fire station.
1: Okay. All right, interesting.
4: Fire trucks used to have to barrel out onto Burlington when they got a call. So.
1: Oh, man, that would have been wild, I bet.
4: That was way before they started. That's way before they put that one up north and the one down south. But yeah that was back in the 70s and 80s and 90s. So yeah,
1: wild
4: 80s times. And 90s was when that later part of 80s and 90s was when I was up on the slab. But yeah, we'd go up there and sometimes we'd sit and have a few drinks. You know, social hour.
1: Cool. You know, Kool-Aid, of course, right? You know, Pepsi or something.
4: Yeah,
1: right? Yeah,
4: yeah. You betcha. Mountain Dew.
1: Rick, it's good to hear from you, buddy.
4: All right. Take care. Have a good day.
1: You too, bud. We'll talk to you later. KHAS Radio. Did you imbibe in a drink or two at the slab in the 1980s? 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We back right after this on KHAS.
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0: 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Did we get to the quilts or the Oklahoma Joe charcoal?
1: No.
0: I don't think we got to the duplex, did we?
1: No.
0: We did get to the duplex.
1: I lied. We're at Boys Huffy Bike.
0: Okay.
1: 20-inch.
0: You're right. Yep. 20-inch Boys Huffy Bike. And they've also got a Boys 24-inch bike and a Girls 20-inch bike. Also, two scooters. All of those items, any of the bikes, any of the scooters, $10 each. You can get three bikes and two scooters for $50.
1: Yeah.
0: Or maybe even 40 if you try to make a deal. 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
0: 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One is a 32-inch, $120. 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

0: Back on Party Line here on KHAS Radio, 1041, 1230 AM. 06 Dodge Durango. Did we list that, 5.7 liter? 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
1: Let's see. 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
0: beep, boop,
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0: Boop, beep, boop. 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
1: 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And what's up?
0: Don asked on Facebook, he says, anybody have relatives in Alaska, North Pole, Fairbanks? I've got some home and duplex that needs change of owner. Interesting, Don. No, I do not have any family up there. I almost took a job up in the Kenai Peninsula of Alaska, though, but the problem was is they said to get there, you had to take a plane and a boat. I was like, I'm good.
1: No, thank you.
0: I'm good on both of that just to get to the peninsula to where you were going to live.
1: How would you even bring all your stuff out there?
0: You'd have to get like shipped and stuff. Yeah, it's expensive.
1: At that point, yeah. They wouldn't be paying you enough for all that.
0: No. I heard the price they were gonna offer me for money. I was like, oh, that's nice. And then I was like, wait a minute. It's Alaska. Cost of living? Nah.
1: Yeah. That ain't right.
0: It was poverty level, basically.
1: That ain't right, boy.
0: No. All right. Hey, Casio tone you listed. How about the new ladies' winter coat?
1: We didn't get to that.
0: Did not get to that. Extra large, $15. 469-9049. 469-9049. And a 42-year-old oak table, two leaves, two six chairs, $600. 469-2554. 469-2554. Shields tan stocking cap, $10. 462-4814. 462-4814. Number to call. And we get to what folks are looking for this morning. What do you say?
2: Oh, would you look at this. Oh, would you look at that, a flip phone. They still make those things? Oh, look at it.
3: Yeah, well, I'm flipping out over it myself.
2: Okay, good. Keep flipping. Oh, would you look at this.
0: Somebody looking for large cucumbers. Why? Apparently to make cinnamon pickles? Yeah, sure. That's a thing.
1: Cinnamon pickles?
0: That's a thing. They're making stuff up. They just want large pickles or large cucumbers. 469-4545. But seriously, though, cinnamon pickles, is that a thing? Sweet pickle?
1: I'm sure anything is a thing.
0: Yeah, it's true. Somebody looking for a Mr. Oh, the number again, 469-4545. Somebody looking for a Mr. Coffee iced tea maker or just the pitcher and the lid. 984-5980. 984-5980. The number to call.
1: Let's see. Someone else looking for a club car golf cart cover. Yes. 402-469-0739, 402-469-0739. And someone else looking for an old-fashioned square light bulb cover. If you have one or you know where to find one, give them a call, 402-460-8081. 402-460-8081.
0: Is the number to call. On a party line, somebody looking for a single tire. 215-55-R17, 460-6137, 460-6137. You know what I just thought of in my head?
1: What?
0: Just happened when I said, somebody looking for a single?
1: Yeah.
0: Mom. So my thought is,
1: you've
0: listened to Party Line for a long time out there listening in. Has anybody ever called for looking for dating or anything like that? Anybody ever done some stuff like that?
1: I think there's a note on my desk showing like a phone number.
0: Just a phone number, just one.
1: No. Yeah, from what I remember, just a phone number saying that, like, there was a guy trying to call and looking for dates or something. Like, not to pick that up when you see it.
0: Hey, at least you have a caller ID. We don't into the studio. We get this.
1: Yeah,
0: we take this blind.
1: We're kind of blind in here, aren't we?
0: I'm not going to say anything, but yes, we've never had any weird ones before.
1: For now.
0: Nothing too
1: wood.
0: Weird. Nothing too weird. Yes, indeed. Yes. Hey, speaking of somebody looking for a single tire. Did you know I was on Facebook yesterday? Pat's Auto Repair and Towing just announced that they've filled a position. They were looking for somebody to hire. They filled
1: that.
0: And they've also got a deal right now. Free alignment and free tire protection with the purchase of four tires now through the middle of October. You got to check it out. Got to mention the code FB926 to receive the offer. Again, the deal lasts through the middle of October. 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
1: It's a good deal.
0: It is a good deal. It's a good deal, though. Hey, let's see. 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Is that a thing? Size
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0: extra,
1: yes.
0: Size extra large. 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
1: I feel like when I went into Custom Pack before, I've seen sweatshirts in there.
0: I miss their cinnamon rolls.
1: Reason. I've never had their cinnamon rolls.
0: They had two kinds. They had the big kind, and then they had another kind that was smaller. And the smaller kind, we would take and we would cook, and we would just throw cream cheese frosting on it.
1: Oh, my gosh.
0: Delicious.
1: Sounds good right now.
0: Out of this world good.
1: We have leftover pizza from yesterday. I'm thinking about it.
0: You keep saying we. That pizza's gone. I'm joking.
1: No.
0: No, there's plenty.
1: Starving.
0: There's plenty left. Car? Do we get the fax machine? No, we did. We got all the way down there. Okay, how about a used car? Somebody else looking for a used car. Mm-hmm. Different person did not list their budget, but you can call 469-1136 if you're looking to sell your vehicle. 469-1136. Somebody else looking for a four pint canning jars. 462-4814. 462-4814. And somebody else looking for a bedroom dresser and a chest of drawers. And also somebody to restring a window in their 100-year-old house. Learned about that, the restringing of windows. 690-9994. 690-9994.
1: Let's see. 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And we got someone else in search of one of those lemonade / drink dispensers. 308-277-7100. 308-277-7100.
0: That is the number to call here on Party Line. Also listing here on the show, 7200. Trying to find where we are. Is that 7100?
1: Was
0: it the lemonade tree? It's okay.
1: Yeah, 308-277-7100.
0: All good. 308-277-7100 is the number to call. Somebody looking for this, and we still haven't heard from anybody. A homemade pumpkin butter recipe. 756-3006. They used to have one. It was their mama's. They lost it to time. 756-3006. I've never had pumpkin butter.
1: It sounds good.
0: It's something I'm nostalgic for that I've never even eaten. I've had apple butter. You've had apple butter?
1: Yeah, apple butter's good.
0: Okay. I was thinking maybe we could have some fun in the next couple of weeks, and we could do some fall-flavored snacks.
1: Yes!
0: Like, I don't know, like apple butter or stuff, like apple cider or stuff like that.
1: All right, That'd be fun.
0: All right, cool. I'll go buy some.
1: I'm never objecting to snacks.
0: Okay.
1: Ever.
0: Cool. We shall do it. It shall be fun. 104.1, 1230 a.m. Working our way through. 47 after the hour, and we just listed pumpkin butter. Somebody looking for the recipe there. Somebody else needs a tire. 215-60R15, 215-60R15, call 460-8081, 460-8081. Somebody else looking for a way of transportation from Hastings to Grand Island, 463-8479, 463-8479. Somebody else looking for N-scale flat cars, 461-4074, 461-4074. 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
0: And our last, oh no, you did list the freezer, upright freezer?
1: No.
0: Okay, freezer, upright, or chest style, they're looking for one. 745-0588, 745-0588. What does that number sound familiar for? Is that Annette's number? No, it's not.
1: No. Familiar, though.
0: It is. We got our free stuff. We'll get to it right after our break. What do you say?
1: Let's go.
0: It's happening next on KHAS Radio.
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4: He wants it, and
5: I'll have some.
1: It's free, right?
0: Hot peppers, giving them away, 469-4545.

0: Eat it up because yeah. I can't there's got to be more to this. She doesn't write any more books.
1: Like if you want two characters together, we call that shipping. So if you ship two characters that aren't even together in the show, usually people will read that. Don't ask. It was a weird time in my life.
0: Yeah, it's all good.
1: That's the closest I ever came to romance novels.
0: You know what I always laugh at?
1: What?
0: Not even just that. Like when we're watching movies or a TV show or something and somebody's like, oh my gosh, did you see what she said to him? It's so good. Yeah, some guy wrote that. Yeah. Some guy was like, yeah, this'll be funny, I'll write this. You're not watching an actual conversation between two people. You're watching some man or woman come in and wrote something funny down.
1: But
0: it would be joking.
1: The actors have got to be pretty good if they're making you forget that it's scripted.
0: Touche. Yep.
1: Let's see. Someone else has rugs and adult walkers at the corner of 5th and Baltimore. Check it out. 5th and Baltimore. And someone else has 25 land hens for free. 402-364-2147. 402-364-2147.
0: As a number to call.
1: Remind me of like, you know, when you would go to prom and you'd see kids like dancing
0: against the wall.
1: Yeah. By themselves.
0: Had a fat guy friend.
1: Yeah.
0: Who was like, he was just like, that was his move. Like the double. Anyway, we got some calls coming in. Good morning. You're on Party Line.
2: Yes. I would like to have the phone number of the old hubcaps that someone was looking for and for the canning jars.
0: All right. Do you have a pen and paper handy?
2: Yes, I do.
1: Okay, so the hubcaps, 402.
2: Okay.
1: 432.
2: Okay.
1: 7436.
2: 7436. Okay, and for the canning jars?
1: That's going to be 402.
2: Okay.
1: 462.
2: Okay.
1: 4814.
2: 48. Oh, I didn't have that quite right. You talk too fast. Okay. Thank you very much.
1: No problem.
0: We'll try to talk slower. We try to hear a little faster. Good morning. You're on Party Line.
3: Good morning. I've got some poblano peppers. If somebody wants them, they can come get them. My number is 402-984-5367.
0: 984-5367.
3: Yes, sir.
0: Appreciate you calling in. We'll get it listed. Poblano peppers, you can't beat those. Those are delicious in any meal. I even threw some in some spaghetti once.
1: Really?
0: They're not spicy at all. So they're like green peppers, but they got their specific flavor. But with mushrooms and onions, sauteed delicious.
1: Speaking of peppers, you know what I really want right now?
0: What's that?
1: Chicken scampi. You put peppers in there?
0: Okay.
1: You ever had chicken scampi?
0: I'm sure I have. I've had shrimp scampi. You ever had chicken tetrazzini?
1: No.
0: It's an old school meme reference tetrazzini from like 20 years ago.
1: Bruh.
0: Chicken tetrazzini.
1: Oh my gosh. I was helping my mom babysit my my nieces and my nephew.
0: Yep.
1: And my niece goes, I'm gonna write down a bunch of memes and Nana, you have to read the memes out loud.
0: Jeez.
1: It was actually pretty funny.
0: I bet it was. Yeah. That's hilarious.
1: She's writing down like 6, 7 and
0: and others too.
1: Yeah.
0: I watched a TikTok time lapse of the top 10 memes.
1: Yeah.
0: And it started
1: the evolution
0: of
1: it.
0: 2005 to now.
1: Yeah.
0: And like each month represented where it was, blah, blah, blah, blah. You've seen videos like this, I'm sure.
1: No.
0: You've never seen those? Okay. Most of them are sports related or songs related. Like number one hit, and it was like Michael Jackson, Madonna.
1: Oh, yeah. Okay, I know what you're talking about.
0: And it was funny seeing the Charlie Bit My Finger memes from when you were like 5 or 6 years old.
1: Oh my gosh. Yeah, that or the peanut butter baby.
0: Oh my gosh, peanut butter baby and or
1: sitting on a toilet.
0: Oh my
1: gosh. You remember
0: gosh.
1: That one?
0: Yes. Jeez, there were just so many memes back in the day.
1: What was the
0: girl looking back at the house on fire meme?
1: Yeah.
0: That's an original. She's like an adult now.
1: Then we got like,
0: she was like 5 in the video.
1: Look at all those chickens.
0: Yeah. There's some crazy memes.
1: Yeah.
0: Crazy memes. Hey, where do we leave off with the free stuff?
1: We're at the, let's see, 5 like new ugly stick fishing poles.
0: Okay. And those are free. Due to the health, they can't fish anymore. So you can have them for free. 224-1402. 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If they're still available, they may be gone. We'll mark those off the list just in case they are. At Well Made Doghouse, located at 411 East 5th. 411 East 5th, it's free. 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Is in the book.
1: Would you ever get a puppy?
0: I've had a puppy. They are, listen.
1: They seem like so much work.
0: Dude,
1: I don't know.
0: I've had a kitten, And that's just as much work.
1: I bet, yeah.
0: The first 2 years of that cat's life is like, gosh. And then they finally calm down.

0: My cat hasn't. He's three.
1: To where they're like, do they just sit there and they're like, Roscoe's like, yeah, I'll play. Brent, come over here. I'll pat stuff on my back. Roscoe used to jump like this high in the air.
0: Yeah.
1: He used to be a skinny cat. Now he's got a gut like his papa. And now his feet don't leave the ground unless there's food on the tray.
0: I love fat animals, though.
1: Yeah, they're great.
0: They're so great. Sweet. Yeah, I don't know. When did your cat like calm down, though? My cat's still acting like a kitten. He's three.
1: It was about a year and a half or two.
0: Yeah. Really? Yeah. What's wrong with mine?
1: Yeah, it was wild.
0: Bruh. Oh, well.
1: Crazy stuff. You hear about this guy who got mad about burgers?
0: Isn't that a typical thing in America?
1: It is. It is. You ever been to Five Guys? Burgers, yes, and fries? So Five Guys Burgers and Fries, when they first opened in Omaha 15 years ago, mm-hmm, it was like the place to be. You could go there and get a burger and fries, and it would cost like 12, 15 bucks. And you're like, wow, this is a lot of money. But it was like the greasiest fries. They give you a lot. The burger was huge. You could throw any topping you want on.
0: Now it's probably like 20.
1: Five. 30. Yeah. You know what I mean? Like, it's awful.
0: But worth it, in my opinion.
1: Totally worth it, yes. But anyway, listen. A person who works at Five Guys says a customer flipped out on them because they thought a plain burger had a bunch of toppings. In a social media post, the employees said the customer had ordered a cheeseburger, so they asked what toppings they want. At Five Guys, you can customize anything. Pickles, yeah, peanut butter put on the thing, fried eggs, stuff like that. The customer said, oh, you know, just a plain regular cheeseburger. So they thought, okay, great, a cheeseburger, nothing else on it. Easy enough. They made the food, handed it over, and later the guy came back annoyed and complained about their food was wrong because it had nothing on it. The worker said, I thought you ordered a plain cheeseburger. And the guy said, I did. Do you not know what that means? Like a McDonald's burger.
0: But you're at Five Guys,
1: but this guy is like 6 years old. Like, this is the problem, you guys. You cannot expect everything you think in your head to be what everybody else feels or thinks or
0: especially when it's some like underpaid teenager standing there looking at you with these dead eyes, you know what I mean? Like,
1: gosh, geez.
0: They're not mind readers.
1: You're arguing over 37 cents, you know what I mean? That's what I always say. And yeah, this guy's literally like choosing between this or dealing drugs at home.
0: Which, you know, if you want something done a certain way, you can go home and make it.
1: It's true. It's true. In the post, though, workers said the McDonald's burger is not the same, is not some industry standard. I've never even heard the term before. I mean, McDonald's burger, yes, but yeah. I've never heard anybody say, make me a McDonald's burger. At Five Guys, no less. So anyway, they offered to remake it. Again, they asked what toppings he wanted, and he said ketchup, lettuce, and pickles. That's not plain. That's not plain at all. According to the McDonald's website, a standard cheeseburger is ketchup, mustard, pickles, onions, and cheese, no lettuce. The worker said he got what he wanted in the end, and I apologize because that's customer service, but I'm in awe at that level of misunderstanding. Tell you something my old customer service general manager once told me. The customer is not always right.
0: But you got to pretend like they are.
1: But the customer is always the customer. And you can't forget that part of it. Because that's without them, you ain't there, right? That's the kind of a thing they get. You were going to say something to me, Ketchup.
0: No, that's what I was going to say. Like, they're not always right, but you got to pretend like they are.
1: Boy, do you.
0: Just all right. Smile through it.
1: 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We heard from them today. Good to hear from them. I think we heard from Sharon as well. Yep. Thank you for listening in and taking part of what we do.
0: And a huge thank you to Furniture and Mattress Direct, Allen's Food Mart, Auto Glass Experts, Barrel Bar, Pat's Auto Repair and Towing, Hastings Gun Show, and of course, Edward Jones. Thank you for keeping the lights on here.
1: 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We'll hand it off to Brad Beam, and he'll be here 10 to 2. And then our good buddy Billy Wolf, 2 to 6, Husker Sports Nightly tonight on KHAS. 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
3: ABC News, I'm Sherry Preston. At the last minute, a federal appeals court has halted the scheduled execution of Krista Pike, who was to have been put to death about a half hour from now. The judges saying they want to review whether Pike's allegations of rape as a child were fully considered at her sentencing. She was to have been the first woman put to death in Tennessee in 200 years. Israeli Prime Minister Benjamin Netanyahu says a pilot stabbed another pilot and then tried to crash the aircraft carrying dozens of Israelis, passengers and crew, staging a dramatic intervention to subdue the attack. Attacker. Yasmin Abakas had a daughter on board and says she was told.
4: A few Israelis, they ran away to the guy. He took a knife and tried to kill the pilot. They take his hand and put him on the floor.
3: There is a lot of blood around, they said as well. Israel is threatening it as a terror incident. U.S. military announcing it's completed the full withdrawal of all troops from Iraq. This is ABC News. A University of Georgia senior is awake and out of ICU after surviving a fall from an eighth-floor apartment.
5: She's a good fighter, and so she's going to be okay.
3: Her father says Kristen Sargent was dancing on a couch when she fell out a window, landing on the pool deck below. A lounge chair possibly broke her fall. It happened during the Georgia-Oklahoma football game last weekend. Changing customer tastes and a shift toward online shopping have sounded the death knell for one of the nation's last great department stores, Neiman Marcus in Dallas.
6: With giant windows facing the street, Neiman Marcus was a throwback to a time when storefront displays were the best advertising. And the message was clear.
7: 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And when you get the best, it's going to cost a little more.
6: Many of those displays were designed by Larry Leathers. Neiman's owners have hinted at closing.

0: Celine Dion, all coming back to me now. Good morning. It's KHAS Radio. I'm Brad Beam. It's a wet one out there. Again, that's the reason the forecast for lots of rain is why we're not doing the Heroes for Hunger food drive this week, but next week instead. After consulting the weather forecasts, after seeing that the flood watch was going to be in effect during pretty much the entirety of our scheduled Heroes for Hunger food drive, we said, you know what, for the benefit and safety of everybody involved, not just Brandon, but everybody helping volunteer to load the food truck, we pushed it back to next week. So the Heroes for Hunger food drive next week, all the same stuff, but just 1 week later, and with hopefully better weather. At least that's what the forecast calls for. Forecast for today continues to call for some wetness, some precipitation. Full forecast details coming your way in a couple of minutes here on KHAS Radio.
1: In times like these, Nebraskans need a fighter in their corner. That's our Attorney General Mike Hilgers, protecting the American dream. Mike Hilgers has made bringing down costs for Nebraska families a top priority. That's why Hilgers fought big companies trying to raise our electrical bills and won. Hilgers went to court to put the brakes on hidden fees that drive up costs. And Hilgers has taken the fight to the scammers and fraudsters who prey on our neighbors. As a father of four, Mike Hilgers is holding big tech accountable for misleading parents, and Hilgers defended parental rights in the classroom. And when Biden tried to force Nebraska schools to let boys play girls' sports, Hilgers said, no way. Now Mike Hilgers is fighting to defend Nebraska's water rights. And Hilgers is protecting Nebraska farmers and ranchers from crippling regulations that raise food prices. Fighting for what matters most, protecting the American dream. Our Attorney General, Mike Hilgers.
2: Paid for by friends of Mike Hilgers.
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4: Here's your Hastings weather forecast on KHAS. A flood watch and dense fog advisory remain in effect. Thunderstorms likely, with fog in spots early today. Otherwise, cloudy skies expected. Daytime highs approaching 66. Northeast winds 5 to 10 miles per hour. Get the extended forecast, along with local news, sports, and more, anytime at khasradio.com. I'm staff meteorologist Laura Lockwood.

0: Teach Your Children, Crosby, Stills, and Nash here on KHAS Radio. A song inspired from the unrest of the 1960s, came out in 1970, probably still very relevant today when you think about it. Lyrics of that song focus on generational communication, peace, and the responsibility of older generations to guide youth away from hostility. Graham Nash noted the core message about mutual learning between the generations. If we understand each other better, well, maybe we're not so mean. You know, I think during political season, that's a good message to have. There's been a lot of, I know there always is, negativity during political campaigns, but I think it's important to remember, you know, one side is not as evil as the other side portrays it. And I think that applies no matter which side you are on. I have recently seen political ads on television from both sides that portray the other as pretty doom and gloom and have some claims in there that probably should have an asterisk on it. Can we all just have a good song and understand each other better? Is that too much to ask? Maybe. We've been trying to do it since the 1960s, probably the 1860s, probably the 1760s, and so on and so forth. We can try, though. It's KHAS. Teach your children. Teach your children. And children, teach your parents.
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0: Santana on a wet Monday morning. It is KHAS Radio. Hey, I'm Brad Beam. So we didn't get the downpour that was possibly in the forecast yesterday, but today continues to be a wet one. The flash flood watch continues until 7 p.m. tomorrow. We have the dense fog advisory that only lasts until 11, so that's moving on out of here. But you know, just generally this afternoon we could see some showers and some thunderstorms. Details on the way in a couple of minutes here on KHAS. Find us online, khasradio.com. Certainly not great harvest weather on this final day of September. We'll turn now to the Brownfield Ag Network and check the markets.
1: Soybeans, corn, and cattle are higher. Hogs are lower. I'm John Perkins with a Brownfield Market Update. You are made for farming, and so is Stein. At Stein Seed Company, they have decades of research dedicated to developing seed that allows you to farm the way you want to farm. Stein has yield. Soybeans and corn are up ahead of the soon-to-be-released quarterly grain stocks numbers. November beans are 8 3/4 higher at 1306 and a half. January's up 9 1/2 at 1322 and a quarter. December corn's 2 1/2 higher at 524 and a half. March is up 2 3/4 at 538 3/4. Live and feeder cattle are higher with some degree of optimism about the direct trade. Most active December lives up 237 at 223.17. November feeders are 232 higher at 333.22. And on profit taking, October hogs are down 25 at 79.12. December lean 17 lower at 69.52. John Perkins, Brownfield.
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7: 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Singer Johnny Mathis was born on this day, and Babe Ruth hit his record-setting 60th home run of the season on this day in 1927. 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That's the Old Farmer's Almanac Radio Report. 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
8: Here's your Hastings weather forecast on KHAS. A flood watch and dense fog advisory remain in effect. Thunderstorms likely, with fog in spots early today. Otherwise, cloudy skies expected. Daytime highs approaching 66. Northeast winds 5 to 10 miles per hour. Get the extended forecast, along with local news, sports, and more, anytime at khasradio.com. I'm staff meteorologist Laura Lockwood.

0: KHAS Radio on a wet and dreary day here in central Nebraska. But in a couple of weeks and 2 weeks, I hope that it's bright and sunny and not too cold for state softball. State softball tournament comes again to Hastings out of the softball complex, and thousands of athletes, families, coaches all come to Hastings. But it's not just the players that make a good tournament. It is community volunteers that help everything run smoothly. Hastings Area Chamber of Commerce has for years coordinated volunteer positions to help make the state softball tournament run smoothly, including check-in tickets at gates, multiple positions available throughout the day, 14th, 15th, and 16th. I believe that's a Wednesday, Thursday, Friday. If you've got some time, a couple hours, any of those days, you can go and volunteer. Well, I think there's a great link off of the Hastings Area Chamber of Commerce Facebook page, or get a hold of the chamber and say, hey, I want to volunteer. Shifts are 3 hours long, from 7:45 in the morning to 8 p.m., whatever works for you. Or you can call the chamber and say, hey, sign me up. Get a group of folks from your office, from your church, from your neighborhood, whatever the case may be. Volunteers are needed for state softball in 2 weeks, October 14th, 15th, and 16th. It's things like that that make Hastings a great place and keep softball tournaments coming to town. Weather forecast for today wouldn't be great for a softball tournament. We'll get the details coming up in a couple of minutes.
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4: Here's your Hastings weather forecast on KHAS. A flood watch remains in effect. Cloudy skies expected today with thunderstorms likely. Daytime highs approaching 66. Winds out of the northeast, 5 to 10 miles per hour. Cloudy skies expected tonight. Thunderstorms likely. Lows around 60. Get the extended forecast along with local news, sports, and more anytime at KHASradio.com. I'm staff meteorologist Laura Lockwood.
0: Some light rainfall in and around Hastings, south central Nebraska. Just continues to be wet. Temperature 68 degrees right now at KHAS Radio. 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

0: 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Husker Volleyball, Nebraska, and Penn State first serve at 6 tomorrow in a Big Ten rivalry game. And Friday, we've got high school football here on KHAS. 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And on Saturday, Husker football, Maryland, the opponent. 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Pittsburgh State at UNK on News Channel Nebraska. We've got the teams you root for. Volleyball, college, high school, football. 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
1: Planning for the 2027 crop year. I'm Erin Anderson, and this is Managing for Profit on Brownfield. An ag lending expert says early financial planning could help farmers manage economic uncertainty heading into 2027. Rudy Pitzer-Perry, Regional Vice President of Agricultural Lending at Farm Credit Mid-America, says tighter margins are forcing producers to reevaluate their operating budgets.
2: We're definitely seeing financial stress show up, and this downturn is a little bit different than some that we've had in the past. It's following some very high years, so we definitely had producers carrying in some greater liquidity to this downturn that helped them through the first year or two of it. You know, now we're starting to see that liquidity burn has really shown up in their balance sheets, and it's impacting their management decisions, and they're thinking a little bit harder about, you know, investment in whether it's bins, capital purchases, equipment. You know, they're probably thinking a little bit harder about repairing equipment instead of replacing it than they have in the last several years. And even all the way down to daily management decisions, having to think through some of those now that working capital and that liquidity is burned through quite a bit harder. So we're having a lot of those conversations, helping customers walk through what that might look like. Every situation is very unique, but our financial officers are on the farm with people every day walking through some of these decisions that we're definitely scrutinizing a little closer than maybe producers did in the past. Because it's not kind of a one-size-fits-all story. We definitely see different challenges and successes in different areas of the state and through different commodity markets. Our livestock producers generally are still continuing to benefit from the stronger cattle prices and demand, and that's true in the dairy sector as well when you think about those strong beef and cull cow values. But on the grain sector, it's a little bit of a different story. That we're definitely seeing some stress. We're definitely talking to them about having, you know, greater pressure on their margins and what the impact that might have on their operation.
1: She tells Brownfield regular communication with ag lenders can help farmers make more informed management decisions.
2: You know, making sure we're being really diligent in grain marketing ahead of time and thinking through managing to that break even, and managing as much input cost as you can, because, you know, it's not just grain prices, and we have seen a little bit of that come back, but the margin is really the underlying problem, because so many of these inputs have not come back down. You know, diesel costs, of course, is now a huge concern rolling into harvest. And so how can we try to manage any of those things? And what options from the balance, are there any things from the balance sheet we can help with? You know, are there some restructure options that we can look at or anything like that to try to open up and some breathing room and some of that margin? There's so many things you can't predict going into the future. So many of these prices, both on from a grain perspective and input perspective, are driven by things completely out of our control. There are going to be some challenges. You know, we don't know exactly what those are going to look like. So how can we hedge some of those bets and put some risk management plans in place to try to do the best we can with that? encourage them to start working very proactively with both their input producer suppliers to try to manage some of those costs and hedge some of those bets, but also with their financial officer on our end or financial advisor to start working through penciling what that might look like, what decisions we might need to make in 27, and think about those early.
1: Perry says proactive planning will be critical as producers prepare for another year of tighter margins in 2027. I'm Erin Anderson, and this is Managing for Profit on Brown Fields.
3: I'm Pete Ricketts, candidate for Senate, and I approve this message.
4: Fake Dan Osborne is a Democrat, voted for Hillary, that's

0: To hear more, visit dan.democrat. That's dan.democrat. Paid for by Pete Ricketts for Senate.
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5: Potentially improved costs for farmers. Hello, I'm Kellen Havikin with the latest agribusiness news on Brownfield. The number one corn and soybean seed in the U.S. is Pioneer, the brand that consistently delivers the performance farmers trust. Pump up your yields, plant Pioneer. Corteva has agreed to a $35 million proposed settlement that the Federal Trade Commission says could lower pesticide prices for American farmers. According to the FTC, Corteva will dismantle its existing pesticides loyalty program, which has limited distributors' ability to do business with generic competitors that seek to enter the market after Corteva patents have expired. The proposed order applies to all Corteva's post-patent active ingredients. Corteva did not admit to any wrongdoing as part of the settlement. Harvest losses could be a defining factor in profitability this fall. Brownfield's Nicole Heslop has more from the Michigan Soybean Harvest Equipment Field Day.
6: Michigan State University Extension soybean educator Eric Anderson says about 4 soybeans per square foot after a combine pass is a bushel per acre lost.
7: For those who are going to be harvesting a little bit later on a double crop, and a lot of times those pods will set really low. If you're driving over the top and you're not getting as close to the bottom as those lower pods are, you're going to lose there. There's a number of different ways that you could lose anything from 2 to 5%.
6: Operator speed, header settings, and soybean moisture are also factors that can leave bushels in the field. Host farmer Gary Parr tells Brownfield he'd like to make a few technology upgrades, but
8: I think the overriding concern is fuel and inputs. The fuel is just insanely high.
6: In mid-Michigan, I'm Nicole Heslop with Brownfield.
5: The 2026 Dairy Producers of the Year are always looking to improve. Brownfield's Mark Dorenkamp has this story from the World Dairy Expo.
9: Jonathan Lamb is a 12th generation dairy farmer from Oakfield, New York. He says the family farm began in 1965 with just 65 cows and now spans 10,000 head and 15,000 acres across New York and Ohio.
10: We try to be in a state of continuous improvement. So we make plenty of mistakes. I mean, you can come to visit our farm any day, and there's things that we try to change. So we always try to make small incremental improvements.
9: World Dairy Expo officials say Oakfield Dairy is being recognized in part for its elite genetics through genome testing, embryo transfer, and IVF programs. In Madison, Wisconsin, Mark Dorenkamp, Brownfield.
5: President Trump has nominated Greg Ibaugh to serve as USDA Undersecretary for Trade and Foreign Agricultural Affairs. Ibaugh, a native of Sumner, Nebraska, served in the president's first term as Undersecretary for Marketing and Regulatory Programs. Ag Secretary Brooke Rollins says Ibaugh is a proven leader that understands the industry and global marketplace. If confirmed by the U.S. Senate, he would replace Luke Lindbergh. I'm Kellen Havikin for Brownfield.
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16: Here's your Hastings weather forecast on KHAS. A flood watch remains in effect. Cloudy skies expected today with thunderstorms likely. Daytime highs approaching 66. Winds out of the northeast 5 to 10 miles per hour. Cloudy skies expected tonight. Thunderstorms likely. Lows around 60. Get the extended forecast along with local news, sports, and more anytime at khasradio.com. I'm staff meteorologist Laurel.

your cigarette break. It's like 10,000 spoons when all you need is a knife. It's meeting the man of my dreams and then meeting his beautiful wife. And isn't it ironic? Don't you think? A little too ironic. And yeah, I really do think.

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1: ABC News, I'm Wayne Cabot. A passenger plane nosedived 14,000 feet in under a minute when one pilot attacked the other in the cockpit.
2: He took a knife and tried to kill the pilot.
1: That from the mother of a passenger on a flight that left Dubai for Tel Aviv. Mostly Israelis on board. Israel treating this as a terror incident. Passengers and crew subdued the attacker. The plane made a safe emergency landing in Saudi Arabia. Tennessee's planned execution of 50-year-old Krista Gayle Pike for a murder she committed at age 18 was stopped 1 hour before the injection was planned. The federal appeals court wants more time to review her allegations of being raped as a child. The New York Times reports Ken Paxton told donors at a Senate fundraiser last week President Trump hurt his campaign by holding a convention in Texas. The Times says it has audio of him saying that. A Paxton advisor calling the story manipulated nonsense. This is ABC News. More controversy about TV ads featuring President Trump. ABC News senior political correspondent Rachel Scott has details from the White House.
3: We are learning the Trump administration is using federal funds from the Department of Homeland Security, specifically Border Protection, to pay for a series of ads, including one that's nearly identical to an ad that ran during the president's 2024 campaign. This has drawn widespread criticism from Democrats and Republicans, calling it an egregious use of taxpayer dollars. But still, the White House is standing by this. There's no sign this is going to be pulled down, and I'm told the president has personally push for these ads.
1: 89 years after Amelia Earhart's disappearance, a team of researchers from Purdue University is set to lead an expedition next week to determine if a tiny image on a map shows the wreckage of her plane. An object was found in an Apple Maps image in 2020, submerged in a lagoon near a remote Pacific island, and the team believes it very well might be the wreckage of Earhart's plane. I'm Wayne Cabot, ABC News.
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5: Here's your Hastings weather forecast on KHAS. A flood watch continues until 7 p.m. tomorrow night. Thunderstorms likely this afternoon. Otherwise, cloudy skies expected. Daytime highs approaching 66. Northeasterly winds 5 to 10 miles per hour. Get the extended forecast, along with local news, sports, and more, anytime at khasradio.com. I'm staff meteorologist Laura Lockwood.
6: In times like these, Nebraskans need a fighter in their corner. That's our Attorney General Mike Hilgers, protecting the American dream. Mike Hilgers has made bringing down costs for Nebraska families a top priority. That's why Hilgers fought big companies trying to raise our electrical bills and won. Hilgers went to court to put the brakes on hidden fees that drive up costs. And Hilgers has taken the fight to the scammers and fraudsters who prey on our neighbors. As a father of four, Mike Hilgers is holding big tech accountable for misleading parents, and Hilgers defended parental rights in the classroom. And when Biden tried to force Nebraska schools to let boys play girls' sports, Hilgers said, no way. Now Mike Hilgers is fighting to defend Nebraska's water rights, and Hilgers is protecting Nebraska farmers and ranchers from crippling regulations that raise food prices, fighting for what matters most, protecting the American dream. Our Attorney General, Mike Hilgers.
7: Paid for by friends of Mike Hilgers.
8: For KHAS Radio, I'm Brandon Shanahan. Last night was the first of two nights where candidates vying to be on the Hastings City Council gave their vision for what the City Council should look like if they were elected. The Hastings Chamber of Commerce held a candidate forum last night with Wards 1 and 2 candidates answering questions that pertain to the city's budget, the city's growth, and other projects that the city hopes to take on under their leadership. Last night, the public got to hear from Ward 1 candidate Sierra Edmiston and Grant Marsh, and Ward 2 candidate Rick Clam, with Rick Hallitz being unable to attend. Hastings Area Chamber of Commerce Executive Director Shannon Landauer says it was important to bring the public together and get a different perspective on topics that affect the city.
9: It's very, very important to us. You know, our work in the chamber and economic development, we think about things one way, but healthcare workers or industry workers or even childcare providers really have a different perspective. So we want to make sure that everyone is here and asking their own questions. And, you know, it really takes all of it to make our city successful. And so we want various perspectives.
8: Forums continue tonight with candidates from Ward 3 and 4 tonight at the Adams County Fairground. We'll hear from Ward 3 candidates Mark Rowan and Lucinda Glenn, and Ward 4 candidates Edward Krantz and Amy Sandine. The forum starts tonight at 5:30 at the Community Service Building on the fairgrounds. The Republican Party has confirmed that President Donald Trump will be visiting Grand Island early next week. The GOP's website has created an event page that allows the public to register for tickets, labeling the visit as a midterm rally. The event schedule says doors will open at 2:30 p.m. with the program getting underway at 4:30 and the president scheduled to speak at 6. The rally will be at the Pinnacle Bank Expo Center on the grounds of the Nebraska State Fair. You can find more information on how to get tickets with this story online at newschannelnebraska.com. Governor Jim Pillen is putting a new focus on economic development, calling for closer cooperation between state and local leaders. Governor Jim Pillen announced the initiative yesterday in Kearney during the Governor's Summit Kearney. Pillen also signed an executive order establishing a more coordinated approach between state and local economic development groups. The goal, he says, is to make Nebraska more competitive when businesses are considering where to invest.
10: Never put your fate in someone else's hands. I think what we're talking about today is exactly that, saying we're not going to let somebody else. We together are going to work and put our fate in our own hands and make extraordinary things continue to happen in the great state of Nebraska.
8: Nebraska Athletic Director Troy Dannon also spoke during the government summit, where he discussed changes in college athletics and how Nebraska is responding to them. Dannon said college athletics has changed significantly in recent years, with schools facing new rules, financial pressures, and other challenges.
11: But the opportunity for us in chaos is to get to our rightful competitive place. You got two options when things get tough around you: shell up or move up.
8: Dannon also discussed continued investment in Nebraska's athletic facilities, including Memorial Stadium. He described the stadium as an important long-term financial asset for the athletic department. You can find more of today's news online at newschannelnebraska.com. From the NCN Newsroom, I'm Brandon Shanahan.
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13: Heroes for Hunger 2026 is postponed until October 6th because of inclement weather. 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So we're going to do this again next week, October 6th. It starts again Tuesday morning at 8 o'clock. I climb the roof of the Burlington Center, the KHAS building, and I camp up there until we fill an entire box truck full of food for the Hastings Food Pantry. 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
8: For KHAS Radio, I'm Brandon Shanahan. The Hastings softball team stayed hot last night, taking down the Kearney Bearcats 8-0 to improve to 21-4 on the campaign. Sophomore Gianna Ostrander started in the circle, downing six batters. Emily Krasser had a two-run home run in the third to put the Tigers up 4-0. On the volleyball court last night, Hastings St. Cecilia opened up a two-day round-robin tournament by taking down H&H 2-0 and defeating Cross County in a 2-1 showdown. Other results from the matchup include Superior defeating St. Cecilia 2-0 and Wood River 2-0. Superior defeated Tri-County 2-1 and Wood River 2-0. The Adams Central volleyball team hosted their final home volleyball match of the regular season last night, falling to Northwest 3-0. Vikings took set 125-17, then set 225-19, Hanset 325-17. Northwest is now 19-1 on the year, while Adams Central falls to 13-5. Hastings College volleyball player Lainey Benson received the GPAC Defender of the Week award named by the conference earlier this week. Benson led the Broncos in digs with 42 total during a week that had wins over 15th-ranked Midland and Briarcliff. She averaged 5.25 digs per set, including 6.25 against Midland. The Bronco volleyball team is back to work Friday, hosting Northwestern in Lynn Farrell Arena. The Hastings College football team had a comeback attempt come up just short against Northwestern on Saturday afternoon. Head football coach Matt Franzen was on Doug and Daddy earlier this week and talked about the slow start.
14: The first quarter and a half, really, we offensively, we couldn't get into any rhythm. We had two straight three and outs to open the game, which we haven't done all season. And then defensively, we had a really tough time with their pass game. We played the run great all day, and their running quarterback was a big part of our game plan, shutting him down. And we did that in the run game, but they threw the ball all over us. And we finally started playing right before halftime, and second half was once we started chipping away, it got to be a whole lot of fun.
8: The Broncos ultimately fell 33-26 to Northwestern. The Broncos have the week off this week and will be back in action against Mount Marty at Lloyd Wilson Field a week from Saturday. North Platte native Vincent Genitone scored twice in Nebraska's 31-13 victory on Saturday to propel the Huskers to a 4-0 start for the first time since 2016. Genitone spoke with News Channel Nebraska's Jake Bartecki about what that game was like.
15: I was the number two short yardage back, and when Jamal Rule went down at the beginning of the game, it was just kind of my turn to step up. You know, we kind of pride ourselves in our running back room that anyone can go out there and execute, and so you know, we all have to know how to execute all the plays, and so I just did what everybody else would have done.
8: Genitone and the Huskers are looking to keep it rolling against Maryland Saturday afternoon in Lincoln. Nebraska senior volleyball player Andy Jackson was named the ABCA National Player of the Week yesterday. Jackson added to her list of honors this week after being named the Big Ten's Player of the Week yesterday afternoon. Jackson's all-around performance led the top-ranked Huskers to a 3-0 week against Missouri, Rutgers, and Ohio State on the week. She averaged 3.33 kills per set and 1.56 blocks per set. Jackson is Nebraska's first ABCA National Player of the Week since Rebecca Alec on August 27th of 2025. You can find more of today's sports online at newschannelnebraska.com. 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
18: Cheryl Gunn of Superior passed away on September 18th. Graveside services will be held Tuesday, September 29th at 1 p.m. in Evergreen Cemetery. That's in Superior. Donald L. Moore, age 86, passed away Tuesday, September 8th. In honoring his wishes to be cremated, there will be no viewing or service. The DeWitt Funeral Home and Cremation Services is assisting the family with arrangements. Linda Jo Chartier, age 84, passed away on Thursday, September 3rd. Linda survived by three children, a daughter, Carrie of Lincoln, and a son, Douglas of Hastings. You can go to wkfuneralhomes.com for more information. Nicholas Edward Blankenbaker passed away on September 15th. Private family services have been chosen. Memorials may be made to the Kensington of Hastings or to the Walnut Creek Cemetery Association, and may be sent in the care of Williams & Kuhn Funeral Home in Red Cloud.
5: Here's your Hastings weather forecast on KHAS. A flood watch continues until 7 p.m. tomorrow night. Thunderstorms likely this afternoon. Otherwise, cloudy skies expected. Daytime highs approaching 66. Northeasterly winds 5 to 10 miles per hour. Get the extended forecast, along with local news, sports, and more, anytime at khasradio.com. I'm staff meteorologist Laura Lockwood.
19: 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Direct cash cattle trade activity has been relatively quiet. There was a light round of business on Tuesday in the north at mostly $350 stress, which is steady with last week's weighted averages. Volumes were light, so it wasn't enough business to establish an accurate price trend for the week. Bids and asking prices have not resurfaced today. Box beef was mixed at midday with moderate and light demand for moderate offerings. Choice up a penny at $382.67. Select was $2.41 lower at $362.07. At the Ozarks Regional Stockyards in Missouri, feeder steers and heifers were steady to $6 higher. Steer and heifer calves weighing less than 700 pounds were steady to $6 lower. The USDA says demand was good on a moderate supply. There were several drafts of green yearlings in the day's offering. Medium and large one feeder steers, 603 to 647 pounds, brought $360 to $385. Medium and large one feeder heifer, 654 to 686 pounds, brought $325 to $344. Cash hogs are lower at midday with moderate negotiated purchases. Packers have leverage and they're able to move needed numbers without having to get too aggressive in their procurement efforts. The industry continues to monitor available supplies of market-ready hogs and hog weights, especially as it relates to demand. Barrows and gilts at the National Daily Direct were down 55 cents with a weighted average of 77.46. The Western Corn Belt was 5 cents lower with a weighted average of 77.96. Butcher hog prices at the Midwest cash markets are steady at $60. At Illinois, slaughter sows were steady with moderate demand for moderate offerings at $43 to $55. Barrows and gilts were steady with moderate demand for moderate offerings at $53 to $63. And pork values were lower at midday, down 28 cents at $87.49. Bellies and picnics were both down sharply. I'm Megan Grebner, Brownfield Ag News.
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22: 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Our fall show is October 2nd, 3rd, and 4th at the Hastings Fairgrounds. We're open Friday evening, 5 to 8 p.m. Saturday hours are 9 a.m. to 6 p.m. And Sunday starts at 10 a.m. to 4 p.m. $5 adult admission. We have great food service with dining area in the building. We will have great raffle prizes, and Sunday afternoon we will draw for our raffle rifle. We'll have more firearms, more corn and silver exhibitors, and more craft show vendors in the main building. 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
23: Soybeans and cattle are higher, corn's lower, hogs are mixed. I'm John Perkins with a Brownfield Market Update. You better build bigger bins. It's just a suggestion, but regardless, be ready to maximize your per acre profits with MX Series corn by Stein. Stein has yield. It's been an up and down day for beans, currently up on fund and mostly technical buying. USDA's quarterly grain stocks number was lower than expected and unknown did by U.S. beans ahead of the open. More near-term harvest delays are probable. Conditions could turn drier after that. November beans are 3 1/4 higher at $13.01. January's up 4 1/2 at $13.17 1/4. October bean meal's a dollar higher at $3.61.10. October bean oil's up 31 at $68.16. Corn is lower. Quarterly corn stocks are much larger than expected, implying slower demand. Corn's also monitoring harvest activity. Holding above 5 for now, December corn is down 17 1/4 at 504 3/4. March is 16 1/2 lower at 519 1/2. And wheat's down. Quarterly wheat stocks and production were close to pre-report expectations. Rain has delayed winter wheat planting, but the soil moisture recharge is beneficial in most of those areas. December Chicago's down 14 at 678 3/4. December Kansas City's 8 3/4 lower at 734 1/4. December Minneapolis is down 3 at 696 1/4. Live and feeder cattle are up sharply on optimism about this week's direct trade. Asking prices have surfaced in Nebraska at 360 dressed, with bids at 345. The South remains extremely quiet. October live's up 235 at 219.57. December's 270 higher at 223.50. October feeders are up 357 at 337.22. And hogs are mixed on spread trade and some technical support. October is down 37 at 79. December leans up a dime at 69.80. Crude oil is back above 90 a barrel. John Perkins, Brownfield.
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13: 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It starts again Tuesday morning at 8 o'clock. 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
5: Here's your Hastings weather forecast on KHAS. A flood watch continues until 7 p.m. tomorrow night. Thunderstorms likely this afternoon. Otherwise, cloudy skies expected. Daytime highs approaching 66. Northeasterly winds 5 to 10 miles per hour. Get the extended forecast along with local news, sports, and more anytime at khasradio.com. I'm staff meteorologist Laura Lockwood.

I talked to you today not from the roof of the Burlington Center high atop Hastings, but the regular KHAS studios. The Heroes for Hunger food drive postponed a week due to the weather forecast. Originally, we were going to put Brandon on the roof yesterday, but when the National Weather Service on Monday said, you know what, we're going to probably have a flood watch, and with the rain amounts that were in the forecast, for the safety of everybody involved, because there's a lot of people involved in the Heroes for Hunger food drive, we decided we're going to do it next week instead. And that's perfectly okay, because we hope to do the exact same thing. We hope to collect as many donations or more. People not wanting to come and donate food if it's raining cats and dogs. We understand that. What about sunshine? That's what's in the forecast for next week. So, if you bought something for the Heroes for Hunger food drive, you can bring it to the radio station now if you're unavailable next week. Or just save it and bring it by next week. Tuesday is when Brandon goes up on the roof and shouts it from the rooftop. Hey, Hastings, we have a food insecurity problem. We're doing something about it. And the Hastings Food Pantry is benefiting from it here on KHAS Radio. 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
1: Radio 4 from and all about Hastings. We are KHAS, and Hastings is what we do. Whether we're raising a whole bunch of food donations for the food pantry, have the play-by-play of the local high school sports on air, talking about what's good around town, events coming up, or what you need to know, that's what we do. 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
2: In times like these, Nebraskans need a fighter in their corner. That's our Attorney General Mike Hilgers, protecting the American dream. Mike Hilgers has made bringing down costs for Nebraska families a top priority. That's why Hilgers fought big companies trying to raise our electrical bills and won. Hilgers went to court to put the brakes on hidden fees that drive up costs. And Hilgers has taken the fight to the scammers and fraudsters who prey on our neighbors. As a father of four, Mike Hilgers is holding big tech accountable for misleading parents, and Hilgers defended parental rights in the classroom. And when Biden tried to force Nebraska schools to let boys play girls' sports, Hilgers said, no way. Now Mike Hilgers is fighting to defend Nebraska's water rights. And Hilgers is protecting Nebraska farmers and ranchers from crippling regulations that raise food prices. Fighting for what matters most, protecting the American dream. Our Attorney General, Mike Hilgers.
3: Paid for by friends of Mike Hilgers.
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5: Here's your Hastings weather forecast on KHAS. A flood watch continues until 7 p.m. tomorrow night. Thunderstorms likely this afternoon. Otherwise, cloudy skies expected. Daytime highs approaching 66. Northeasterly winds 5 to 10 miles per hour. Get the extended forecast along with local news, sports, and more anytime at KHASradio.com. I'm staff meteorologist Laura Lockwood.

0: Love will keep us together, so says Captain Antoniel here on KHAS Radio. Hey, I'm Brad Beam. You know what I think keeps stuff together really well? Super glue, duct tape, zip ties. All fantastic. Completely different use case than love, but, you know, I've got a thing of super glue sitting on my desk. I always carry duct tape and zip ties. Good Boy Scout, be prepared. It is KHAS Radio. This time of year, I've also got a poncho, an umbrella, and rain boots in my car. Because, yeah, we're still in it for some significant weather throughout south central Nebraska. Eastern Nebraska as well. Eastern Nebraska actually might get a little bit more rain than we do. I've seen some estimates that show like 4 inches of rain. Golly, what a muddy, sloppy mess. Just in time for harvest. Well, remember a wet September. Can't wait to see what the final numbers say once the month is done. Because today is the final day of September. Tomorrow starts October. 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
10: 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I'm John Baylor, voice of Nebraska Volleyball. 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
11: 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Just made it too dangerous to get folks out to donate food. 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It starts again Tuesday morning at 8 o'clock. I climb the roof of the Burlington Center, the KHAS building, and I camp up there until we fill an entire box truck full of food for the Hastings Food Pantry. 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

0: Smashing Pumpkins, it's KHAS Radio. Just a coincidence that I would play that song by that band on the last day of September. Spooky season, October, fall, harvest, whatever you want to call it. It all seems to be decorated with pumpkins. There's a pumpkin decoration on my front porch right now. It's not an actual pumpkin, it's a wooden thing. It's, you know, just a holiday appropriate, seasonally appropriate little decoration. It's KHAS. Heroes for Hunger Food Drive was supposed to start in September. It will now start in October because of the forecast for the torrential rain. And we thought that that just could lead to some unsafe conditions, not only for Brandon J. McDermott on the roof, but also for our volunteers who are going to help us in the Heroes for Hunger Food Drive to take your donations out of your car, to load them in the box truck that goes to the Hastings Food Pantry. For the people that are going to stop by and visit Brandon on the roof and who are sponsors of this, who are going to share the story of why the food pantry is so important, just for everybody's safety. We said, let's not do this when there's a flood watch in effect. So we're doing it next week. Next Tuesday, Brandon goes up on the roof. Heroes for Hunger Food Drive. Same concept, same thing. We will still have all the prizes. We will have, I think, over 20 prizes that we'll just randomly give away for people that stop by and donate food. And then the big prize, once the food truck is all full, we will draw a name. Somebody will win a pair of tickets to the Nebraska and Indiana football game at Memorial Stadium. It should be a fun event in general, but we're not doing this just to have fun. We're doing it to raise food donations for the Hastings Food Pantry to make sure that our friends, our neighbors, people we know, people we don't know, are able to get a good meal, to eliminate some of the stress and worry of food insecurity because it's far too common. That's why we're doing it. We're literally doing it to make a difference, to put food on the table for our friends and our neighbors. The Heroes for Hunger Food Drive next week, next Tuesday, maybe Wednesday, maybe Thursday, maybe Friday, here on KHAS Radio, when the weather is hopefully drier for you to stop by. Just north of Walgreens at 7th and Burlington, the food truck will be out there for you to stop by and drop off your donations, big or small. It all makes a difference, and we all thank you here on KHAS.
1: Soybeans, corn, and hogs were down. Cattle were higher. Hello, I'm Megan Grabner with your commodity market update on Brownfield. When it comes to short stature corn, it all started with Stein. For decades, they've been focused on unique hybrids that deliver top yields. Stein invented short stature corn, then perfected it. Stein has yield. Soybeans were lower on fund and technical selling. The USDA's quarterly stocks number was lower than expected. An unknown did purchase U.S. beans ahead of the open. More near-term harvest delays are probable, but conditions could turn drier after that. November beans were down 4 3/4 at 12.93. January beans down 3.5 at 13.09 1/4. Corn was lower on fund and technical selling. Quarterly stocks were much larger than expected, implying slower demand. Corn is also monitoring harvest activity. December corn was down 21 1/4 at $5.75. March corn was down 20.5 at 515.5. The wheat complex was mostly lower on fund and technical selling. Quarterly wheat stocks and production were close to pre-report expectations. Rain has delayed winter wheat planting, but the soil moisture recharge is beneficial in most of those areas. In Chicago, December wheat was down 17 at 675 3/4. March wheat down 16 1/4 at 690 3/4. In Kansas City, December wheat was down a dime at 733. And in Minneapolis, December wheat was down 5 1/4 at 694. Live and feeder cattle were up on optimism about the week's direct trade. Box beef, though, was mixed at midday. October lives up 145 at 218.67. December lives up 190 at 222.70. October feeder cattle were up 277 at 336.42. Hogs were mostly lower on profit-taking and the midweek cash and wholesale trade. October contracts down 65 at 78.72. December lean hogs were down 27 at 69.42. I'm Megan Grebner, Brownfield Ag News.
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2: Here's your Hastings weather forecast on KHAS. A flood watch continues until 7 p.m. tomorrow night. Thunderstorms likely this afternoon. Otherwise, cloudy skies expected. Daytime highs approaching 66. Northeasterly winds 5 to 10 miles per hour. Get the extended forecast along with local news, sports, and more anytime at KHASradio.com. I'm staff meteorologist Laura Lockwood.

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1: ABC News, I'm Wayne Cabot. Passengers are recalling a nightmare flight aboard a Fly Dubai plane that plunged 14,000 feet in less than a minute after a knife fight in the cockpit.
2: Suddenly the aircraft was dropping very sharply, like massive turbulence, and we didn't understand why because we didn't get any alerts.
1: The flight from Dubai to Tel Aviv was diverted to Saudi Arabia. The passengers, mostly Israelis, are beginning to arrive back to Israel. Israel treating this as a terror incident. President Trump is applauding today's withdrawal of U.S. troops from Iraq after a 12-year presence there prompted by the war against ISIS.
3: Operation Inherent Resolve, which is what they called it, ends in 2026 under the leadership of President Donald J. Trump. We're getting the hell out of there.
1: Trump saying it was very bad decision-making that got us involved there in the quagmire in the first place. This is ABC News. The British Prime Minister says there are strong indications Iran played a part in what happened over the weekend at RAF Fairford, where the U.S. has an airbase. Five suspected terrorists were arrested there, then released. No explosives were found. The United States could be forced to release legal justification for boat strikes on drug traffickers in the Pacific Ocean and the Caribbean Sea. A federal judge today gave 2 weeks for the White House to show that justification. The Trump administration has said that the legal justification cannot be released because of what it calls national security implications. Today at the White House, President Trump hosted the first visitors to the ballroom that he's having built in what used to be the East Wing.
3: We're going to open those doors, and you'll be the first people of consequence to ever step on the new ballroom floor.
1: That today at the White House, and again, what used to be the East Wing. Wayne Cabot, ABC News.
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7: Here's your Hastings weather forecast on KHAS. A flood watch continues until 7 p.m. tomorrow night. Highs around 70 this afternoon under cloudy skies with thunderstorms likely. Winds out of the east 5 to 10 miles per hour. Get the extended forecast along with local news, sports, and more anytime at khasradio.com. I'm staff meteorologist Jennifer Wojcicki. Right now, it's 68 degrees.

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0: KHAS Radio, I'm Billy Wolf. Our Heroes for Hunger food drive is postponed till next week, Tuesday, October 6th, Wednesday, October 7th, Thursday, October 8th. On Tuesday, October 6th at 8 a.m., Brandon will head to the roof of the radio station and stay there till we fill this box truck with non-perishable food items for the Hastings Food Pantry. 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That's why we're doing the food drive. So, again, it's next Tuesday, Wednesday, and Thursday. I know the idea is to fill the box truck to get Brandon off the roof, but if we really enjoy the peace and quiet of him being up there and not in our face all the time, can we just put his office up there? I don't know. Management, can you help me out with that? I'm just curious on it. Anyway, Heroes for Hunger, next Tuesday, Wednesday, Thursday, October 6th, 7th, and 8th, presented by our friends at Kana Auto Care and Mary Lanning Healthcare, here on KHAS Radio.
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6: 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It starts again Tuesday morning at 8 o'clock. I climb the roof of the Burlington Center, the KHAS building, and I camp up there until we fill an entire box truck full of food for the Hastings Food Pantry. 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
7: Here's your Hastings weather forecast on KHAS. A flood watch continues until 7 p.m. tomorrow night. Highs around 70 this afternoon under cloudy skies with thunderstorms likely. Winds out of the east 5 to 10 miles per hour. Get the extended forecast along with local news, sports, and more anytime at khasradio.com. I'm staff meteorologist Jennifer Wojcicki. Right now, it's 68 degrees.

that mama, she got it sticking in the cameraman. And we could have some. And he's up there. What's that?

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3: Heroes for Hunger 2026 is postponed until October 6th because of inclement weather. Just made it too dangerous to get folks out to donate food. So we're going to do this again next week, October 6th. It starts again Tuesday morning at 8 o'clock. I climb the roof of the Burlington Center, the KHAS building, and I camp up there until we fill an entire box truck full of food for the Hastings Food Pantry. 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
4: Here's your Hastings weather forecast on KHAS. A flood watch continues until 7 p.m. tomorrow night. Highs around 70 this afternoon under cloudy skies with thunderstorms likely. Winds out of the east 5 to 10 miles per hour. Get the extended forecast along with local news, sports, and more anytime at khasradio.com. I'm staff meteorologist Jennifer Wojcicki. Currently 69.

0: 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And on Tuesday, October 6th at 8 a.m., we got Brandon go to the roof of the radio station and stay in there until we fill this box truck with non-perishable food items for the Hastings Food Pantry. 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
6: In times like these, Nebraskans need a fighter in their corner. That's our Attorney General Mike Hilgers, protecting the American dream. Mike Hilgers has made bringing down costs for Nebraska families a top priority. That's why Hilgers fought big companies trying to raise our electrical bills and won. Hilgers went to court to put the brakes on hidden fees that drive up costs. And Hilgers has taken the fight to the scammers and fraudsters who prey on our neighbors. As a father of four, Mike Hilgers is holding big tech accountable for misleading parents, and Hilgers defended parental rights in the classroom. And when Biden tried to force Nebraska schools to let boys play girls' sports? Hilders said, no way. Now Mike Hilders is fighting to defend Nebraska's water rights. And Hilders is protecting Nebraska farmers and ranchers from crippling regulations that raise food prices. Fighting for what matters most, protecting the American dream. Our Attorney General, Mike Hilders.
7: Paid for by friends of Mike Hilders.
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12: Took a little trip along with Colonel Jackson down the mighty Mississippi.
8: If not for a teacher named Jimmy Driftwood, the average American would know little about the Battle of New Orleans. In 1936, he wrote a song about the event to help his students learn more about it. Johnny Horton later recorded it into a hit.
13: I must say, before I worked here at this battlefield, that's all I knew about the Battle of New Orleans myself.
8: Patricia Corral is today a ranger at Chalmette Battlefield, where on January 8, 1815, 8,000 British soldiers intent on taking the city of New Orleans were repelled by 4,000 soldiers led by Andrew Jackson.
14: We looked down a river and we see the British come, and there must have been 100 of them beating on the drum.
13: They weren't prepared for the cold. They thought this is the warm, sunny South, but it was freezing temperatures at that time. So I think that the landscape really did factor into the British defeat here.
8: Jackson's men built an earthen rampart between the Mississippi River and the swamplands. The British were at close range when the Americans opened fire.
15: We fired our guns.

0: the Brown Bulls were really something that factored into this battle when you think about the British coming here.
1: The battle lasted but 2 hours, and the young nation held its ground and won the last major battle of the War of 1812. The battlefield is today a National Historical Park, commemorating the important event in American history. Traveling the countryside in New Orleans, Louisiana, I'm Andrew McCray.
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1: 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We have great food service with dining area in the building. 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
3: 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Singer Johnny Mathis was born on this day, and Babe Ruth had his record-setting 60th home run of the season on this day in 1927. New Year's Eve is 3 months away, but if your resolution will include a fitness goal, starting now might be a smart thing to do. 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
4: Here's your Hastings weather forecast on KHAS. A flood watch continues until 7 p.m. tomorrow night. Highs around 70 this afternoon under cloudy skies with thunderstorms likely. Winds out of the east 5 to 10 miles per hour. Get the extended forecast along with local news, sports, and more anytime at khasradio.com. I'm staff meteorologist Jennifer Wojcicki. 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
6: Here's your Hastings weather forecast on KHAS. A flood watch continues until 7 p.m. tomorrow night. Thunderstorms likely tonight, otherwise cloudy skies. Lows dip down to about 60. Winds out of the northeast, 8 to 15 miles per hour. Get the extended forecast along with local news, sports, and more anytime at khasradio.com. I'm staff meteorologist Jennifer Wojcicki. 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

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They are the largest municipal museum between Denver and Chicago, with three floors of wow. You got to check it out. So many artifacts and exhibits that connects us to the world and universe. 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Let's head to Madrid, Spain. I want to introduce you to 87-year-old Maria del Carmen Abascal, and she has lived in her apartment for 71 years before being removed last week following a years-long dispute over her rent. You see, her rent was about $570 a month. It had risen to more than her monthly pension would allow. Eventually, she was evicted after several earlier attempts had been blocked by the courts. The courts were not wanting to kick out an 87-year-old woman from her apartment that she had lived in for 71 years. Somehow, somewhere, some legal mumbo-jumbo got thrown in there, and finally her landlord had won. Some judge allowed her to be evicted. 71 years she's lived in this apartment. She's 87. Again, the landlord, slumlord, that's all we could, raised her rent, like I said, to more than her pension would allow per month. It's already at $570 a month, right? Anyway, you ready for this? Her removal from her apartment had prompted widespread protests, as it should. She, however, was admitted to a hospital for exhaustion. I can about imagine. This was a years-long dispute over her rent that she's had with her landlord. She's 87, for gosh sakes, people. No, you just let her live her best life out there and don't raise her rent. In fact, you should lower it. She's 87. Give her a little extra money to enjoy what she's got left in life. Come on. Again, slumlord, right? Right. Her lawyer has now negotiated an 8-year agreement that will allow her to return to her apartment and pay rent that's equal to about 30% of her pension. Abascal still needs to approve the deal when she's feeling better, but her lawyer has called it a happier outcome for everyone involved. That's your Daily Pick-Me-Up, brought to you by the Hastings Museum on KHAS Radio.

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3: In times like these, Nebraskans need a fighter in their corner. That's our Attorney General Mike Hilgers, protecting the American dream. Mike Hilgers has made bringing down costs for Nebraska families a top priority. That's why Hilgers fought big companies trying to raise our electrical bills and won. Hilgers went to court to put the brakes on hidden fees that drive up costs. And Hilgers has taken the fight to the scammers and fraudsters who prey on our neighbors. As a father of four, Mike Hilgers is holding big tech accountable for misleading parents, and Hilgers defended parental rights in the classroom. And when Biden tried to force Nebraska schools to let boys play girls' sports, Hilgers said, no way. Now Mike Hilgers is fighting to defend Nebraska's water rights, and Hilgers is protecting Nebraska farmers and ranchers from crippling regulations that raise food prices, fighting for what matters most, protecting the American dream. Our Attorney General, Mike Hilgers.
4: Paid for by friends of Mike Hilgers.
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0: KHAS Radio, I'm Billy Wolf. Heroes for Hunger, postponed to next week, Tuesday, October 6th, Wednesday, October 7th, Thursday, October 8th. On Tuesday, October 6th, 8 a.m., Brandon will head to the roof of the radio station and stay there till we fill a box truck with non-perishable food items for the Hastings Food Pantry. You know, they need a little help, too. You know, they need to be restocked every now and then. That's why we're doing the food drive. You can help out. We got some churches and schools, businesses already involved, collecting lots of non-perishable food items. And they even got a little more time here to collect more. Maybe you've already collected some non-perishable food items for the Heroes for Hunger food drive that was supposed to be this week. Well, you know what? You got a few extra days now. Maybe go grab a couple more cans there or something for the food drive. Yeah. Next Tuesday, October 6th, 8 a.m. is when you can start bringing non-perishable food items to us. And I want to remind you, starting Tuesday, October 6th, if you go to Allen's of Hastings and you grab some items for the Heroes for Hunger food drive, you go through the register and tell those folks, hey, I'm buying this for the Heroes for Hunger food drive. They'll get you 10% off the items that you buy for that. That's Allen's of Hastings, only Allen's of Hastings, and starting Tuesday, October 6th for that special discount. Heroes for Hunger, October 6th, 7th, and 8th, next Tuesday, Wednesday, and Thursday, presented by Kana Auto Care and Mary Lanning Healthcare on KHAS Radio.
1: Cattle were higher Wednesday. Soybeans, corn, and hogs finished lower. I'm John Perkins with a Brownfield Market Update. 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Soybeans and corn are down, with corn leading the way lower after the USDA's quarterly grain stocks numbers. November beans are down 4 3/4 at 1293. January was 3 1/2 lower at 1309 1/4. December corn was down 21 1/4 at $5 3/4. March was 20 1/2 lower at 515 1/2. Live and feeder cattle were up. Optimistic about direct trade. October live was 145 higher at 218.67. December was up 190 at 222.70. October feeders are 277 higher at 336.42. And taking profits, October hogs are down 65 at 78.72. December was 27 lower at 69.42. Now, here's Megan Grebner with Cash Livestock. Megan?
2: Thanks, John. Direct cash cattle trade activity was pretty quiet Wednesday. Asking prices in Nebraska surfaced at $360 stress. The rest of cattle country has been quiet. Bids were floated at $345 stress. That's $5 below the week's current business and quite a ways from those asking prices. That could push any significant trade until the end of the week. Estimated cattle slaughter was 98,000 head, up 4,000 on the weekend, down more than 19,000 on the year. The cash hog market has struggled with consistency. Packers do have leverage, and they're moving needed numbers without having to get too aggressive in their procurement efforts. The industry continues to monitor available supplies of market-ready hogs and hog weights, especially as it's relating to demand. Estimated hog slaughter was 486,000 head, even on the week, and up more than 2,000 on the year. With John Perkins, I'm Megan Grebner, Brownfield Ag News.
3: Wiffles recognizes this week's Corn Belt Award winner, Jacob Swick, from Ponca High School, for his outstanding leadership qualities in school and in the community.
4: Jacob says being involved with his grandfather's farm taught him how to handle the adversity of a bad harvest, and that's carried over to his athletic career.
5: That applies directly to me for football, because last year we were 2-7 and one of the worst teams in the state, and this year we already had the same amount of wins we had last year. Just kind of like realizing that just because you have one down year doesn't mean that it's your entire career is over. Like, it's not going to stop you. You can keep pushing through and you'll be just fine.
4: Besides football, Jacob also competes in wrestling and track, and says he learned from his father to finish what you start.
5: My dad always told me that once you start it, you can't quit. So about 2 weeks into wrestling last year, I was like, oh, I don't know if I want to do this. And my dad was like, well, you started, so you're going to finish it. So I finished the season. I ended up losing the heartbreaks. Didn't quite make it to state, but I was one match away.
3: Wiffles Hybrids, not a seed company, the corn company.
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9: Here's your Hastings weather forecast on KHAS. A flood watch continues until 7 p.m. tomorrow night. Thunderstorms likely tonight, otherwise cloudy skies. Lows dip down to about 60. Winds out of the northeast, 8 to 15 miles per hour. Get the extended forecast along with local news, sports, and more anytime at khasradio.com. I'm staff meteorologist Jennifer Wojcicki. 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

0: KJS Radio, I am Billy Wolf. Join my boy Brandon tomorrow morning on Party Line. 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
5: Here's your Hastings weather forecast on KHAS. A flood watch continues until 7 p.m. tomorrow night. Thunderstorms likely tonight, otherwise cloudy skies. Lows dip down to about 60. Winds out of the northeast, 8 to 15 miles per hour. Get the extended forecast along with local news, sports, and more anytime at khasradio.com. I'm staff meteorologist Jennifer Wojcicki. Right now, 68.
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0: 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Next Tuesday, Wednesday, and Thursday, October 6th, 7th, and 8th, it'll be our Heroes for Hunger food drive. It was postponed from this week due to Mother Nature's precipitation. We are reminding you, Tuesday, October 6th at 8 a.m., Brandon will head to the roof of the radio station and stay there till we fill a box truck with non-perishable food items for the Hastings Food Pantry. They help so many of our neighbors here in Hastings and Adams County. They need help, too, getting restocked. That's why we're doing the food drive for the Hastings Food Pantry next week, October 6th, 7th, and 8th. We invite you to come out, helping to kick things off. Mean Bone Barbecue will be here on Tuesday the 6th from 11 to 2. Each morning, you can pop on in for some coffee from LD Roasters. Also on Tuesday and Wednesday, October 6th and 7th, Battle Bus Mobile Arcade will be here each day from 3 to 5. So bring the kids out. Have some fun with your kids out here with the Battle Bus Mobile Arcade. Heroes for Hunger, next Tuesday, Wednesday, Thursday, October 6th, 7th, and 8th. 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

0: hear more, visit Dan.Democrat. 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
1: 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Our fall show is October 2nd, 3rd, and 4th at the Hastings Fairgrounds. We're open Friday evening, 5 to 8 p.m. Saturday hours are 9 a.m. to 6 p.m. And Sunday starts at 10 a.m. to 4 p.m. $5 adult admission. 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

0: 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You'll hear the Billy Wolf program tomorrow at 2 again. Got to head out because we got Sports Nightly coming in at 6. Have a great rest of your hump day evening. Adios. Sayonara. Avita Zane. Bye-bye.
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11: Here's your Hastings weather forecast on KHAS. A flood watch continues until 7 p.m. tomorrow night. Thunderstorms likely tonight, otherwise cloudy skies. Lows dip down to about 60. Winds out of the northeast, 8 to 15 miles per hour. Get the extended forecast along with local news, sports, and more anytime at khasradio.com. I'm staff meteorologist Jennifer Wojcicki. Right now, 68.

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2: Here's your Hastings weather forecast on KHAS.
3: A flood watch continues until 7 p.m. tomorrow night. Thunderstorms likely tonight, otherwise cloudy skies expected. Lows around 60, northeast winds 8 to 15 miles per hour. High of 64 tomorrow, slight chance for showers. Get the extended forecast, along with local news, sports, and more anytime at khasradio.com. I'm staff meteorologist Laura Lockwood.